0: I love every kind of music, but recently I've really started to get into this thrash metal music.
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That was Night Terror by Dream Theater here on 89.5 FM WSOU. Going out to Craig from Kenilworth. My name is DJ T-Maz. It's 8 p.m. to 12 a.m. It's another Friday night, and you're stuck with me for a couple hours. You actually have two more requests coming up. We have Solitude by Candlemass. It's going out to Brian, and Sauna by Ramstein going to John. If you have anything that you would like to hear, any songs at all, you can call us or text us at 973-761-9768. That's 973-761-WSOU. Candlemass coming up next, 89.5.

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That was Bark at the Moon by Ozzy here on 89.5 FM WSU. A little Halloween vibes for you. That was a request. Coming up next for you, we've got My Last Serenade by Killswitch Engage. And then after that, we've got My Mind is a Mountain by Deftones. If there's anything that you would like to hear, any requests you have, you can always call or text us at 973-761-9768. 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My Last Serenade coming up next, 89.5.

2026 marks 40 years that SOU has been New York and New Jersey's loudest rock. 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

That was Blighted to Pine by Balmora here on 89.5 FM WSOU. We've got back-to-back requests split up by yours truly. Coming up next, we've got Limbo by Deadlands, followed by Curse and Proficio by Anthrax, a new one from last month. Don't touch that dial. Keep it right here on 89.5.

That was The Game by Motorhead here on 89.5 FM WSOU. I hope you can hear me smiling from ear to ear because, wow, I'm very happy I got to play that. I feel like I've almost been waiting on it in a way, all the Motorhead that I get to play. It's such a nostalgic track. Just, you know, being a kid, grew up watching WWE and all the wrestling stuff, and then, you know, seeing Triple H and coming out to the song, now I get to play it here. It's like little Easter eggs that are sprinkled in for me time to time. I'll just pull some random, you know, WWE like theme song. It's great. It's always a great experience. I'm very happy. Coming up next for you, we have Breaking Point by Downswing, followed by Bomb Track by Rage Against the Machine. I always play Rage when I get the chance. Keep it locked here on 89.5.

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That was Tears Don't Fall by My Bloody Valentine here on 89.5 FM WSOU. My name is DJ T-Maz. Coming up next for you, we've got Interstate Love Affair by Haywire. I'm pretty sure that came out last month. That was one of my favorites from September, if it did. If it didn't, it's still one of my favorite out of the more recent stuff. And then coming up after that, we have Living Dead Girl by Rob Zombie. A little bit of Halloween, a little bit of spooky vibe going again. If you have anything you would like to hear, you can always call or text us at 973-761-9768. That's 973-761-WSOU. 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

And now, they're back. 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

was March of the Pigs by Nine Inch Nails here on 89.5. My name is DJ Timez, taking you guys from 8 p.m. till midnight. I can't believe we're almost 2 hours into this thing. It's 9:40 right now. Are you kidding me? Wow, time has flown by. Probably a good thing, too, because I'm a little tired. I'm always tired on Fridays, guys. It's just the way we do things. Coming up next, we have Decades by Motionless and White, followed by Swarm by Zero Theorem. Don't touch that dial. Stay right here, 89.5.

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0: I've been in the mosque for 17 years. What's up?
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That was Mistakes Like Fractures by Knocked Loose here on 89.5 FM WSOU. Knocked Loose just got done with two shows in New York. One was at the rooftop of Pier 17 on the 6th, and then just yesterday they played at the Brooklyn Paramount openers for that. I think they were playing with Boundaries as well. So wasn't there. Ought to have been good shows. Coming up next for you, we have Blood and Water by Memphis Mayfire, followed by Too Late Frozen by Type O Negative. Keep it locked here on 89.5.

aughts on WSAU ushered in the new wave of American heavy metal, the explosion of metalcore, and the slow end of the nu metal era. Here's a song from 2002.

never sticks. Dancing around the room while farting in the breeze. 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So who's the bigger fool?

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That was Skulls by The Misfits here on 89.5. My name is DJ T-Maz, taking you guys until about, well, not about, taking you guys until midnight. Coming up next, we have If Tomorrow Never Comes by Wage War, followed by Warrior by Darkest Hour. 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It's 973-761-WSOU. Wage War, coming up next, 89.5.

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That was Fortress Down by Loathe here on 89.5. My name is DJ T-Maz. I'm taking you guys until about midnight. It's 11 p.m. and I'm getting pretty tired, but we've got some more of New Jersey's loudest rock going for you 24/7, this whole radio thing. Coming up next, we have Snap Your Fingers, Snap Your Neck by Prong, followed by Schism by Tool. 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

0: some people just have the gym, some people have fishing, some people have golf. For me, that's my serenity, is being on the stage screaming my head off. For whatever reason, I don't know why.
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That was Cheat Death by Fuming Mouth here on 89.5. My name is DJ T-Maz. It's about that time. Time to sign off for me. But I've got a couple more songs for you guys. Of course, we're going to hold you out until midnight. Coming up next, we have Dying by Obituary. Strong correlation there. 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This is T-Maz signing off. 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

0: Whose footprints are these? 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

Since 1986, WSRU has been more than a radio station. 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Now, we're celebrating the sound that built it. 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
1: 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This is DJ GT, rocking out here with you guys in the studio on Seton Hall's campus. I came in special for this. We are on fall break here at SHU.

So give students a couple days to rest, relax, get some work done, you know, whatever the case may be. So a lot of us have gone home in order to see our families. You may hear a few less DJs over the next couple days, Monday, Tuesday included. But that doesn't mean that we're going to stop the loudest rock in New Jersey. Absolutely not. So I've got a lot of good stuff cooking up for you guys today. We got some Deftones up next, a station favorite of many. And then we're going to get Spooky, one of my favorite bands to play around this time of the season. We've got Halloween from the one and only Helloween. So some proggy Halloween for you guys here on this Saturday morning. We're also going to have some stuff by Prong and a whole lot more here on my shift today. If you guys would like to make a request, we'd be more than happy to take that and play it for you. The number to dial or text is 973-761-WSOU. That is 973-761-9768. It's a little bit chilly today, but the sun is shining, and I'm super excited to be here rocking out with you guys. Deftones is coming up next here on WSOU. Keep it locked here at the station for more songs like this.

Atreyu with Baptize here on WSOU 89.5 FM. Thanks for tuning in on this Saturday morning, having an excellent time on my shift because the sun is shining. Sometimes when the weather is nasty, it gets really, really dark in here. I'm a fan of good weather, as we all know, for those who tune in on Saturday mornings and listen to me play some music and yap a little bit. But hope you're enjoying the rotation. I know I certainly am, and that's partially thanks to you guys. We got some requests in the system. The Dream Theater from before, we're going to shout that one out to Rich and Edison. Thanks for that pick. And we got some coming up as well. We've got Bullet for My Valentine up next with Hand of Blood. This is going out to G in Newark, sent in by your sibling, AJ. So I hope you guys enjoy. Mastodon with In the Ruins is coming up after that. And then going out to Kevin in Brooklyn, we've got Vampira by The Misfits. So, a lot of people out there are getting into the Halloween mood, which I appreciate. It's one of my absolute favorite holidays. I am super psyched to show up to the station Thursday and Saturday, Halloween weekend proper, showing up in costume, as I usually do, on my shifts. And I know you guys can't see it, but a lot of DJs do show up in costume on Halloween weekend or even

And throughout the week as well, which is pretty cool because then we run into each other, we get to see what everyone's dressed as. It's really fun stuff. We actually had some people at the station last year dress up. We had somebody dress up as DJ CJ for those of you for those of you that listen to DJ CJ shifts, which was extremely funny to me. Costume is on point as well. Got the sunglasses, got the camo. Very accurate. Then we're going to wrap up the set just around the top of the hour with Rotten to the Core by the one and only Overkill, New Jersey's own. Several of our WSOU staff went to see Overkill at the beginning of this week, and apparently it was an excellent show. It was at St. Vitus. I myself couldn't make it this time. I got to see them at Thrash of the Titans with Destruction and Testament, and wow, put on an absolutely great show. Bobby is so cool. So cool. Want to definitely be him when I grow up. But we're going to be playing some of that. And of course, the queue is always open to requests. Would love to hear what you guys want to hear. So you can text in or dial any songs, anything off an album, or any artists that you'd like to listen to on this Saturday. The number is 973-761-WSOU. Again, that number is 973-761-9768. We'd love to hear from you here at the station. Bullet for My Valentine going out to G from AJ is up next. Don't touch that dial. 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

Halloween here on The Loudest Rock. Tune into all of October to hear the scariest tunes and a chance to win some spooky goodies. We're giving away tickets to Fright Fest Great Adventure, gift cards to Catfight Coffee Shop, Alan Roberts Horror Collection, Ben Cooper Costume Kids and Chucky Blindbox Collectibles. We're also giving away tickets to see Black Dahlia Murder, Insane Clown Posse, and Black Sabbath's Back to the Beginning, the movie. 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

0: kind of music, but recently I've really started to get into this thrash metal music.
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Samanthrax there on WSOU. That is going out to Mark in Summit. Thanks for that request. This is 89.5 FM, New Jersey's loudest rock, and you're hanging out with me, DJ GT. Got a couple hours of my shift left, so we're going to keep the music coming. And we got some requests coming up as well, and some cool stuff that I want to talk about. So we've got Arch Enemy coming on next with My Apocalypse. That's going out to Jordan, a Jersey girl living in California. Thanks for that request. And what's really cool is that she mentioned to me she got to see their new singer. I believe her name is Lauren Hart off the top of my head. Got to see their new singer debut a little bit earlier this month, if I remember correctly. I looked up the show date. It was out in Cali. So don't remember it quite off the top of my head, but that is super cool. It's a milestone for them because I know that their other singer was very long-lived. So cool stuff there. We got Arch Enemy on next. After that, some Slayer with War Ensemble, classic song from them. What's really cool is that I was scrolling in my feed the other day, and I'm sure we're the buzz of the campus right now is GTA 6 among a lot of people that I do know. And what's really cool is that Tom Araya and Kerry King are going to be included in GTA 6 on 106.6, The Chamber. So they're going to have a heavy metal radio station on there, and those two are going to be hosting it, which I think is super sick. So if you guys are GTA fans, that's your fun fact of the day if you haven't heard already. We got War Ensemble from Slayer on after that, Arch Enemy. Then we got Moth Into a Flame by Metallica and some new music on after that. So stay tuned to see what that's all about. And of course, if you got any requests, you know where to place them. You can text or dial me at 973-761-9768. That is 973-761-9768. We'd love to hear from you and play something that you'd like to hear on this Saturday morning. Thanks for tuning in to WSOU. We've got My Apocalypse by Arch Enemy coming up next.

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I'm having a bunch of fun hanging out in the studio with you guys. I'm working on a pretty cool project. I'll talk a little bit about it later, but I host the Vintage 80 show with my lovely co-host DJ.

hanging out in the studio with you guys. I'm working on a pretty cool project. I'll talk a little bit about it later, but I host the Vintage 80s show with my lovely co-host DJ Tino Thursday nights, 8 to 10, if you guys are interested in like 80s metal. But we were tasked by the higher-ups at the studio. We've got about 3 crates, and when I say crates, I mean crates, of CDs that we were looking through to see if anything could be added into our catalog to sort of expand our decade that we play music from. So I'm working on that project right now. I'll talk a little bit more about it later. But ripping CDs is now DJ Tino and I's new pastime. So I'm having some fun doing that. And, of course, your requests and some of my picks are my soundtrack. So I hope you guys are enjoying. We got some good stuff coming up next. In My Darkest Hour by Megadeth is very specifically up next when I hop off on air with you guys. A couple questions were asked of Dave Mustaine as to whether or not, you know, is Megadeth still happening? Are they doing new stuff? And he said he's going to be digging around in the studio, seeing if there are any half-baked ideas or songs that he can kind of work on in the future. So maybe we'll get some new stuff there. We don't know. After that, some stuff from Higher Power, Fear Factory, and a whole lot more here on 89.5. Stay tuned for In My Darkest Hour.

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You're tuned into 89.5 FM WSOU. And that corn track was off the album Life is Peachy, which was released. I think the album anniversary is coming up in just a couple days, but it's going to be celebrating its 30-year anniversary. It came out in the late 90s. And as you know, here at the station, we love celebrating album anniversaries and giving you some metal trivia. We keep you on your toes. This is DJ GT rocking out here with you guys almost at the top of the hour. But before then, we got a couple requests and some more good tunes to shout out to you guys. The Flood by Escape the Fate is up next. We're going to shout that one out to John the Cop. Thanks for the request. We've got Imposing Will by Nails. We got some Wolves in the Throne Room. And then in honor of what I was talking about before, which was ripping CDs with one of my co-hosts, we have The Ripper by Judas Priest. So a good tune for you guys there as well. And I'll tell you what, this is a tall task. There's a lot of tracks, there's a lot of manual input, and there's a lot of CDs. But there's some really cool deep cuts, and if you guys want to tune in on Thursdays for the Vintage 80s show, we're definitely going to do some chatting about that, and a lot of cool bands. We found some local Jersey bands as well, and of course, you guys know we at the station love them, whether it be Street Patrol or any of our other shows as well. So, that's to come, but we'll jump right back into the music. That's enough out of me. It's time for The Flood by Escape the Fate, again going out to John the Cop. Keep it locked here on WSOU.

0: Some people just have the gym. Some people have fishing. Some people have golf. For me, that's my serenity, is being on the stage screaming my head off. For whatever reason, I don't know why.
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some more Halloween jams for you guys with the Prophet of Doom, Type O Negative, here at the station. You've got your dial set to 89.5 FM, hanging out here on Seton Hall's campus, listening to some great tunes, some of which you guys have requested. So appreciate that. We've got some relatively new music up next, a double shot of that. We've got from the black metal scene, Wolves in the Throne Room with Estuary up next. After that, Fortress Down by Loathe. And then we're going to have The Pit by Cult of the Sun on just after that, and a whole lot more here at the station, so be sure to stay tuned and call or dial in your requests. Oh, call or dial. That's double talk there. You can call or text in your requests to me. Would be so happy to cue something up for you and rock out to what you want to rock out to. 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Again, that number is 973-761-WSOU. 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Whatever songs, albums, or artists you would like to listen to, we can get that working for you. But in the meantime, Estuary with Wolves in the Throne Room with Estuary is coming on next, so keep it locked here at WSOU.

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it for an autopsy here on WSOU. This is DJ GT, still with you guys for just about 30 minutes before I turn over the board to DJ Pine Time to take you guys in through the rest of the afternoon. But until then, gonna be cooking up some good stuff for you. We've got Doc Holliday by Volbeat coming up next. That's going out to Shopping Bag Joe in North Bergen. Thank you for that one. We've also got The Agonist after that, along with some brandy new Clutch and a whole lot more. That Clutch track is called Wasted Lands. Definitely listen in. I really enjoyed it. And also, Clutch is going to be starting on a tour soon. I'm not sure if they've already started or what the story is on that front. Unfortunately, they will not be coming to New Jersey. I did look it up. But yeah, I think they might be touring. Maybe I'm thrown off by the dates. I know they were hitting a lot of Europe. So I'm not sure if they are in the U.S. at this point or if they're going to be in the U.S. in a little bit. But I think the closest they were

getting to New Jersey was unfortunately New Hampshire. But if any of you guys are huge Clutch fans, check it out. They've got some date in New Hampshire, and I want to say November. I think it's November. But in any case, we'll keep the music coming. And if you guys want to make a request, feel free to text or dial in. 973-761-9768 is the number. That's 973-761-9768 to request a song, to request an artist, or to talk about the Clutch Show. I don't know. Whatever you guys want to call in for. Got about 30 minutes here left at the station. Going to leave you guys until we talk again with Doc Holliday, Volbeat. Up next.

I Will Be Heard by Hatebreed here on WSOU. This is DJ GT signing off from my shift. We still got a little while to go, but you won't be hearing from me, unfortunately, until next Saturday. But it's been fun while it lasted. Had a ton of fun messaging with you guys, rocking out with you guys, taking your requests, looking at some concert photos. Bunch of good stuff, as always, here at the station. If you like what you hear and you'd like to rock out with me at some other point in the next week, there's a couple chances for you to do so. I'm on Iridium from 10 to midnight on Wednesday. That's everything grunge, alternative, desert rock, dad rock, as my co-hosts like to call it. And on Thursdays, I'm always on the Vintage 80s show with DJ Tino, and we rock out to everything glam, thrash, and hair from our favorite decade of metal, which is the 1980s. And then, of course, you can always tune in to me on Saturdays from 9 to 12, unless something goes awry, but we'll see. DJ Pine Time is going to be on next, or possibly someone else. I'm not quite sure, but I'm going to leave you guys with some good stuff. We've got Arise by Sepultura up next. Then kind of a double shot of Viking stuff. We've got Hammerfall and Amon Amarth. The Amon Amarth stuff is very new. The Allfather Awakes. So pretty cool stuff on that front. And then we've got Goodbye to Romance just before the top of the hour. That's a little Aussie for you guys. And also to say goodbye to you all until next week as my shift is coming to a close. But fear not, from 12 to 3, somebody will be here to take the chair and to keep the music coming. I think they're starting out with Adjudicator, and there's some pretty brand new, I guess, Pain of Truth in there, a bunch of other stuff as well. So stay tuned, keep it rocking, and enjoy the rest of your weekend. We've got Arise by Sepultura coming up next.

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0: If we wanted to write music that appealed to everybody and made everybody feel good and warm and fuzzy inside, we would not be here.
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Now, we're celebrating the sound that built it. 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

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Tune into all of October to hear the scariest tunes and a chance to win some spooky goodies. We're giving away tickets to Fright Fest Great Adventure, gift cards to Catfight Coffee Shop, Alan Roberts Horror Collection, Ben Cooper Costume Kids, and Chucky Blindbox Collectibles. We're also giving away tickets to see Black Dahlia Murder, Insane Clown Posse, and Black Sabbath's Back to the Beginning, the movie. Keep listening to WSVU all October long for your chance to treat yourself to some spooky goodies. 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
2: WSOU FM in South Orange, New Jersey. A sunny afternoon in the heart of South Orange as Owen T. Carroll Field gets set to play host between the number 18 Xavier Musketeers and your Seton Hall Pirates. Thank you for joining us, everybody. Ross Vacatura alongside Blair Yusko. Blair, the Pirates coming off a 1-1 draw this past Tuesday against Sacred Heart.
3: Yeah, tough one for the Pirates. A early goal from Hannes Odison got them on the board after back-to-back shutouts against Butler and then ranked number 18 Princeton on the road. Returning home to Owen T. Carroll Field was a good start in that game. The battle for supremacy, but then late you get a penalty kick from Sacred Heart to draw that 1-1-1. So a tough one for Seton Hall. This is a very formidable opponent that they're facing. Will be very interesting to see how they come out in the beginning minutes of this one after a really difficult loss. Put that one behind them and get ready for their Big East home opener against the 18th ranked Xavier Musketeers.
2: And for the visiting Musketeers, the 18th best team in the nation is yet to lose a match this season. What can we expect from them, Blair?
3: Yeah, they are as good as you can find in the Big East right now. Defensively and offensively, they're getting it done on both ends. 4-0 against Evansville on Tuesday, 3-0 against Marquette last week. You go back to the late stages of September, 2-0 win against Villanova and a 6-0 win against Wright State. That's their last four. They've won four in a row. They have yet to lose this season. And over their last four, they've outscored their opponents 15-0. So you talk about getting it done at both ends. They've been able to do it offensively and defensively.

0: talk about getting it done at both ends. They've been able to do it offensively and defensively. Just when you take a look, too, at some of the defensive numbers, they're first in the Big East in goals allowed against per game at just 0.41. They're allowing under one goal per game. And you look at the save percentage as well, just a tick under 900 at 879, also first in the Big East. So for this Seton Hall team against an Xavier team that's strong defensively and a Seton Hall team that struggled offensively, it's going to be a big challenge for them.
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0: It's Halloween here on The Loudest Rock. Tune into all of October to hear the scariest tunes and a chance to win some spooky goodies. We're giving away tickets to Fright Fest Great Adventure, gift cards to Catfight Coffee Shop, Alan Roberts Horror Collection, Ben Cooper Costume Kids, and Chucky Blindbox Collectibles. We're also giving away tickets to see Black Dahlia Murder, Insane Clown Posse, and Black Sabbath's Back to the Beginning, the movie. 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
2: Welcome back, everybody, here. Number 18, Xavier and the Pirates, just about set to take the middle of the pitch. Ross Vacaturo alongside Blair Yusko here. And Blair, goes without saying, Xavier, one of the best teams in the nation, starts in between the pipes. What could you tell us about their keeper?
3: Yeah, Johnny Manel has been off to a very hot start so far this season. 6 shutouts already this year, one of those combined with Austin Nowick, the junior goalkeeper who has been behind him all season long. That was actually earlier on against Evansville just a few days ago. But this is a guy that last year had 3 shutouts all of last season, which was a very solid year for him. He's turned it around this year and has already doubled that total already, and we're only in the early stages of October. So he's been excellent between the pipes, and when you have a guy that you can trust between the pipes, it also allows you from an Xavier standpoint to be a little bit more aggressive offensively, go for some of those high risk, high reward type of plays because you trust what you have in net on the other side. So he's been key to this hot start for Xavier, no doubt.
2: Meanwhile, for the Pirates, offense have been a little trickier to come by. 4 Senior Hall this year, only 1 multi-goal scorer on the campaign thus far. What could you tell us about Mikel Leibovich?
3: Yeah, Leibovich has picked up right where he left off last year. It was 2025, Big East All Second Team. He was also Big East Weekly Honor Roll last season 4 times, and he's turned that around this year and has built off of what was a very solid 25 campaign where he's had 2 goals, which leads the team. Only player on the Pirates with multiple goals, and he's second on the team in points as well with 4. So he's been off to a hot start for a Pirates team that's had a tough time finding the back of the net.
2: And we are underway here in South Orange. Xavier starting off with the ball.

0: in their Navy kits, the Pirates rocking the all-white kits. So we have an inbound here from Ryan Durso, the sophomore for the Musketeers.
1: As I mentioned in the open, it's going to be interesting to see how this Senior All team bounces back. It was a very tough draw against Sacred Heart in the dying moments of that game. You get the penalty kick, whether or not that was a penalty. I'm seeing some debate over the last couple of days, certainly amongst the Senior All fan base. But either way, it's a tough draw. And you're back at home, coming off of back-to-back 0-0 draws. You finally get an early goal, and you're not able to come away with the win. So it's going to be interesting to see back at home against Xavier, the number 18th ranked team in the country, a very formidable opponent, how they start here to open up the game. And seeing all this season, it's actually been pretty solid in the first half. It's been the second half where they've seen some of these struggles occur.
0: Pirates keeper Devin Armstrong kicking the ball back in play. Ball is headed up in the air, kept in play by Xavier before it trickles out of bounds.
1: See Xavier back line again, making things difficult here early for Seton Hall. Just to get the ball past midfield.
0: Pirates reset now. It's Christensen. Reset to Leibovich in the middle of the pitch. Back to the Pirates zone. You had three midfielders set up back. Xavier pressuring early.
1: You look at Leibovich as one of those dangerous options for this Pirates team. If they have a path to victory today, it's him finding the back of the net again, already the leading goal scorer through the first couple of games of the season for this Senior All squad.
0: Leibovich heads it back to the Pirates. As they begin to pressure, Xavier playing tug-of-war, and now it's their first offensive opportunity of the game as there's a Musketeer down on the field pleading his case.
1: Mattson came on with the hit on that one, the physical play, the pit transfer. So far this season has played seven games. This is his seventh start of the year for Seton Hall at forward. Seven shots, two shots on goal, has logged 474 minutes for this team. So a little bit of physicality here off the bat between two Big East schools.
0: Xavier lining up for a free kick here. Pirate gets a hold of it, lobs it all the way up in the air. It's Beckham Williams that's able to rebound for the Musketeers, and the Pirates begin pressuring here on a rush. Williams back on defense for the Musketeers. The Pirates reset towards the center of the pitch.
1: That all started with Luca Mattson, who made the physical play that caused them to get that free kick, and then headed it out, and up the field the Pirates went, but Xavier's defense was able to stand tall there.
0: Giacomo Mana keeps it in the Pirates zone as Armstrong looks to reset for Seton Hall. Savorich to the left of Armstrong, Christensen down the center. Back over to Savorich. Now kick down the pitch over to Hurley. Xavier intercepts middle of the pitch here, a collision. As the Pirates reset back to Hurley, Hurley drives towards the net. Inadvertently intercepted by Koshka in the middle, and the shot on goal is saved by Manel, his first on the day.
1: It's a really nice set of plays there for Seton Hall, getting through midfield, getting close to that Xavier back line. And early on here, and obviously Johnny Manel there makes the save, and he's done that all season. It was a pretty easy one for him. But early on here, Seton Hall controlling the tempo of the game. They've certainly dominated the time of possession so far, and there's been a few chances here where they've gotten through the midfield and have gotten behind this Xavier defense a little bit, which has certainly been a strength of theirs. So another hot start, and we've talked about that a lot with this Pirates team. It's not been the starts that's been the issue. It's been the second half and finishing these games that's been a bit of a problem.
0: It's Jose Pedro containing possession for the Musketeers, and the Pirates gain possession yet again. Lobbed all the way across the pitch. Now back in the Musketeers zone. It's Brizuela who had it for a second for the Pirates before the Musketeers regain.
1: Brizuela's had a few opportunities so far already. He was the one that got the first shot on net for this Pirates team, the Kentucky transfer. Also played at Virginia in 2020.

0: 2024, so his third different team in 3 years.
1: Llorente's rush was intercepted by the Pirates there. Xavier regains control.
0: Looks to be Pizuela's first game.
1: Looks to be Lucas Christensen going back and forth with possession as Xavier regains control. Nathan Trickett with the shot. That is deflected. That's Nathan Trickett, keeps it in bounds. Battle for the ball towards midfield, and the Pirates gain control. Here come the Pirates. Tim Valentine rushing towards Xavier's zone. Left side of the field here. It's Hurley now with the ball. Kicks it back to Savorich.
0: Seattle's controlling the pace of this game, and that's exactly what they need. This is a red-hot Xavier team that, when they're at their best, they control the pace. They're a team that can get going offensively but also shut you down defensively. So far, Seton Hall, with the time of possession, they're controlling this game right now. They're dictating it, and they're off to a good start.
1: Savorich, Christensen, and Armstrong keeping a hold of possession. Lower it back to Hurley. Keeps it in bounds. Back over to Hurley. Brizuela there, you saw the battle towards the center circle. Now Valentine gets a hold of it towards the left side. Kicks it back to the center of midfield.
0: Yeah, this is Brizuela's first appearance of the season. Hasn't played yet. Appeared in 19 matches last year, and so far coming out with a bit of energy for this Seton Hall forward group.
1: Christensen over to Savorich. Back to Hurley. You've seen the Pirates emphasize this left side of the pitch a lot more than the right as Valentine goes down on a free collision.
0: Yeah, they have certainly had more space down the left side. Their few chances that they have been able to get so far to open up this game have come down this left side, whether it's Hurley or even Tim Valentine. We've seen both of those guys push the play down this left sideline. So, again, a good start for Seton Hall. They're controlling the tempo of this game. They have had the ball a good chunk of these first 8 or so minutes. And another opportunity here.
1: Kosher getting set for the free kick. Booted towards the goalie box, and it's saved by Xavier. Now the Musketeers start the pressure before it's Madison that's able to intercept. Xavier and the Pirates back and forth. Pirates regain control. Koska able to garner the ball. It's Hurley back to Koska.
0: Talked about Odison in the open, but Koska's another one of these key pieces to this Seton Hall team, and certainly a key piece when you look at what they need to do offensively. Last year was all biggie. Second team started all 19 games for that NCAA tournament Pirates team, who's looking to get back again this year.
1: The junior out of Germany has been one of the cornerstones of this program, as now the Musketeers start to pressure. Middle of the field. Number 23 on Xavier.

0: This is what Xavier does best, turning offense or defense into offense, I should say. You had that pressure for about a minute, minute and a half there in their own zone, and transition, they get moving here, and now the pressure's on this Pirates back line.
1: Pirates regain control. Xavier able to collect themselves and reset. Little less than 10 minutes into this first half here, still sitting at 0-0 between number 18 Xavier and the Pirates, as Hurley able to regain control there for a second. And the Pirates out with a shot on goal. It's Bruzuela with the shot, Mantle with the save. And the Pirates come up empty on that possession.
0: Really good opportunity there from Bruzuela, and really good opportunity just overall from that Pirates team. Turnover from Xavier, Pirates take advantage. Around the midfield, push a little bit of pressure, and Manel makes the save, and that's going to be the toughest part of the day. You can generate all the chances, but getting it past Manel is as hard as any goalie to get it by. Forgetting the Big East college soccer, he's been near the top with that .875 save percentage on the year, and you've seen it on display already. Two shots on goal for this Pirates team.
1: Beckham Williams with a solid look there for the Musketeers as they're now in the Pirates' end. That was junior Joaquin Bruzuela at Argentina with that prime opportunity for Seton Hall, but it's now the Musketeers' turn as they look to garner some offensive rhythm. Pirates with the block there on the pass attempt towards the right side of the Pirates' end of the pitch. Ball airborne now. Xavier able to come up with it, keep it in the air.
0: Yeah, for Bruzuela, last season at Kentucky, appeared in all 19 matches, 8 of those starts, 3 goals, which was 4th on the team. He was 2nd on the team in assists, 9 points, 23 shots, 13 of those on goal, also in the top 5 on that Kentucky team. So you're seeing it early on with him in his first action of the season with the Pirates. The ability to push play, the ability to be a clear offensive presence. And he had that first real high danger chance for Seton Hall on Manel, but obviously to no avail, which is not a surprise considering what he's been able to do this year in this Xavier defense as a whole with the 4 straight shutouts.
1: Joshua Klein boots it back to Manel to reset for the Musketeers. Back in the Pirates zone, a collision towards the center of the pitch. We've got a stoppage of play here.
0: Bit of physicality early on. Few collisions in this one, both on the Seton Hall side of the pitch. As Xavier will get another opportunity here. Pretty evenly matched game. I think, you know, we talked about it a little bit in the open, just the importance of Seton Hall getting off to a quick start. It's been that so far. They've gotten off to a solid start, and now it's just about continuing this the rest of the way and not letting Xavier find their rhythm, which is what they've been able to do over the last 4 weeks here.
1: Pedro with the free kick for the Musketeers sails out of play. And Blair, you bring up a good point. We talked about in the open how Pirates' offense has been a little harder to come by so far this season. Even more so, you look at a lot of their offensive production. Most of their goals thus far on the campaign have come in the first half. So they've been able to establish themselves in games, kind of set the tone. But it's been more so the second half is where they've kind of struggled more so. It's of even more importance for the Pirates here to kind of get going in this first set of 45.
0: Yeah, no doubt about it, especially when you're facing an opponent like Xavier who they got off to an early lead. It's going to be tough to come back against them. This is a team that can just suffocate you offensively and then also get the job done defensively. So, yeah, for Seton Hall, look, it's all about playing the full 90. But if you just take it, you know, split it in half, 2 45s, as you're able to win each half and put yourself in a spot going into the intermission where you have a chance in this one and Xavier's not suffocating you on either side of the ball, that's all you can ask for. And the second halves have to be better. Look no further than Sacred Heart on Tuesday. They were minutes away from winning that game, and you get the penalty kick and you draw.
1: Musketeers trade off corner kicks there as Armstrong with the aggressive header, and he's shaken up on the ground, back to his feet. Great effort by Armstrong there to take initiative amongst the crowd and make the save himself.
0: No doubt about
1: it. Second on the day.
0: We've given a lot of talk to Joey Manel in this Xavier defense, but Seton Hall and Devin Armstrong have been right up there. You know who's number 2 in the Big East in goals allowed against? Devin Armstrong and Seton Hall. Xavier number 1 in save percentage. You know who's number 3? It's Seton Hall. So the only team that separates those two is Villanova at number 2. So you're talking about two of the top 3 goalies in the Big East going at each other in this game. And for Armstrong, the NJIT transfer has fit right in, making the move over from Newark to South Orange. Just a short drive over.

0: to Owen T. Carroll Field, and he has certainly fit right in this season. 7 goals allowed, 30 saves, and an .811 save percentage so far this season. Also spent 22 and 23 with Wake Forest.
1: Armstrong boosts it to the center of the pitch. Xavier retorts, heads it back up into the air as it trickles back into the Pirates' zone. Savoric able to boot it closer to the center. Hurley now with a great effort to keep it in bounds, but the Musketeers say otherwise.
0: Really aggressive play there from Ryan Durso for Xavier. Him and Hurley going hard at that ball, both on the near sideline here. Xavier wins the battle, but an aggressive play from both sides, and Durso again defensively making a few plays here.
1: Hurley, the product of Maplewood, spent the last 4 seasons at Loyola, Maryland, and you've kind of noticed thus far that he's not afraid to go and, you know, go for those individual battles himself and wrestle for a possession if he has to.
0: No doubt about it. And he brings some speed, too, to this Pirates defense. He's been able to push play a few times. Ross, we talked about earlier, him and Tim Valentine, the few opportunities that they had on the left sideline have been by those players pushing play. So Hurley's a bit aggressive, but he's also knows when to stay back, when to make the, you know, cautious defensive play. But he also knows when to be aggressive, and he's going to be able to stick his nose in there and be physical. And these are two physical teams. And that's, too, what makes Seton Hall a stronger defensive opponent is the physicality. They don't give you much room to work with.
1: Followed to Donalds with the inbound. It's Pedro, who's done a lot of the dangling thus far. Takes 2 to tango. He's gotten a lot to tango with him and has been able to garner possession better than anybody thus far through the first 10 so minutes. As the Pirates reset now, possession towards the right side of the pitch. Xavier able to intercept. A stoppage of play. We head back to the Pirates zone.
0: Feels like the first 10 or so minutes was Seton Hall, and it feels over the last 5 to 7-ish, Xavier started to even out play a little bit. Seton Hall opened up with those 2 shots. Xavier has since turned around, had that opportunity with Armstrong, who obviously headed it out and made a good save to keep this 0-0, but feels the game is getting a little bit more balanced as we hit the 28th minute.
1: Beckham Williams dishes it. Cross pitch to Gun Ha Lee. Back over to Williams now. Pirates intercept. Xavier intercepts right back. Possession regained by the Musketeers. It's Pedro. Resets back to Klein towards the center of the pitch. Cuts it towards the center of the goalie box. Pirates able to get in the way of it. And that's, you brought up another thing you brought up too, Blair. The Pirates' ability to kind of clog passing lanes and go back and forth in the time of possession.
0: Yeah, well, you just saw that there. It was a stretch of 3 turnovers. Seton Hall gave it away, Xavier gave it away, then Seton Hall gave it away again, but they were able to get it back out to midfield.
1: Followed to Dottles, dishes it over to Durso, who cuts towards the left side of the Pirates zone, but a little too much to the pass as it sails out of bounds.
0: We've now seen over the last 1.5, 2 minutes, Durso and Hurley have been pretty neck and neck. There's been a few solid battles between both of those guys, both physical players, and you've seen that on display there.
1: Savoric dishes it to Armstrong, who boots it way out to the center of the pitch. It's the Pirates here. Xavier gets a leg on it. Savoric now with a deep shot. Valentine just short. Musketeers take over possession. Durso over to Pedro as he boots it downfield. Regains his own possession. Too strong on the pass. 26:50 to go here in the first half between number 18 Xavier and the 3-5-2 Pirates. Ross Vacator alongside Blair Yusko here at 89.5 FM WSOU.
0: Perfect day for soccer.
1: Absolutely. You kind of feel this crisp autumn weather as we've officially now made the official switch to it being fall. And you could. Today is a perfect example of that as the Musketeers now begin pressuring. Right side of the field, the Pirates get in the way of yet another pass.

0: The Musketeers able to rebound. It's Trickett.
1: Really nice play from Giacomo Graziani there to intercept that pass and keep this thing 0-0 for the Pirates. The freshman from Italy started 5 games this year. This is his 6th start of the season, 457 minutes played, and has been a solid piece over Andreas Lindberg's defensive squad.
0: Okiki's pass is intercepted. Okiki huddling back.

0: piece
1: for Andreas Lindberg's defensive squad.
0: Okiki's pass is intercepted. Okiki huddling back on defense, and the Pirates now with a 2-on-1. It's Valentine center of the net, and he's just wide of the wide open net. Valentine knows he has one there. He's covering his face on the ground. Manel coming over to check on him. Looks to be all good with the health, but man, Valentine with a prime opportunity to get the Pirates on the board, and he's just wide of the wide open goal.
1: Golden opportunity for Seton Hall Ross, and that was very similar to the goal that they scored against Sacred Heart on Tuesday night, a 2-on-1 that they were able to capitalize on. Another 2-on-1 here, getting through Xavier's backline with speed. Rizuela with the perfect pass. Tim Valentine, who's been noticeable in this one, as we talked about earlier, with a golden opportunity, had Xavier beat to rights. And against this goalie and Johnny Manel, that's a chance you cannot miss. You've got to take advantage of that chance, and Seton Hall was not able to, as he just missed it to the right post. Certainly one that he wants back.
0: Valentine knows absolutely. You could tell visually that was one that he knew right away was one he was going to want back. As the lollygagged pass by Giacomo is intercepted, the Pirates able to regain control. It's Hurley now looking to escape their own zone. Valentine is stripped from the ball. Durzo now for the Musketeers. His pass is blocked, and the Pirates looking to regain control. It's Brizuela here with the bright pink cleats, looking to enter back into Musketeer territory as the Pirates instead look to reset here and gather their breaths.
1: Yeah, really nice defensive play there from Seton Hall. Kind of a group effort to knock that ball away from Devin Armstrong and not lead Xavier to any more chances. It was kind of a, you missed the shot, Xavier got the momentum back after a missed opportunity, but Seton Hall was able to contain that there. That's always what you worry when you get such a deflating moment like that in a game. How do you instantly come back? And over the last minute, Xavier's been pushing play in their favor. So we'll see if Seton Hall can kind of bounce back here after that deflating Valentine miss. And I got to be honest, Ross, I know exactly how he feels right now. In my men's league hockey league, I have missed plenty of those chances. And that's one that when you're put your head on the pillow at night, you're going to be replaying in your head about 20 times.
0: Twisting and turning. You're not going to be able to sleep.
1: Nope.
0: Llorente taken down there on the lobbed inbound by Xavier. It's now Pedro now that's pressuring for the Musketeers as the Pirates get in the way of yet another pass attempt. Big crowd up front of the goalie box. The Pirates come away with it. Brizuela, this pass is too strong, and the Xavier Musketeers intercept yet again.
1: Xavier, since that opportunity from Valentine, they have really controlled play.
0: And the save by Armstrong on the shot by Jose Pedro. And you're right, Blair. You can't let a play like that, as demoralizing as it may be, you can't let it affect the rest of your match here.
1: Nope. And that's what I've liked with Seton Hall's start, is you have that deflating loss against Sacred Heart. They haven't let that creep into this game. They've gotten over it. They moved on to the next one. But you can't let a miss like that after such a positive first half of the game just completely go to waste because of one missed opportunity. You've got to try and get that opportunity again and convert. So certainly seems to be momentum back in Xavier's favor after Seton Hall had all of it.
0: Too much on the pass there from Leibovich as it sails out of bounds. Durzo ready to lob it back in for Xavier. A little bit of a lack of communication here on the Musketeers' part. Durzo finally lobs it back in. Valentine quickly regains possession for Seton Hall. Graziani centers it to Christensen. Koshka back to Christensen. Over to Savorch. Back over to Christensen. These three Pirates defensemen have kind of done a good job of letting the Pirates regain control and, you know, resetting when an offensive opportunity comes, aside from when opportunities on the rush may present themselves.
1: Yeah, I think you hit the nail on the head there, Ross. They have been cautious. They haven't been overly aggressive. They've just, when they regain control, they reset, let Seton Hall get back into position and try.

0: try and get back into transition. They haven't really tried to make that risky pass or that crucial mistake. They're just playing conservative, and they're making all the right decisions mentally in this one, too, just to keep Xavier from getting these high chances.
1: Lybavich gets in the way there, the cut attempt. Ball is backed over to Manel, and it's the Musketeers that now reset. Durzo finds it open. Pedro to his right. Boosts it to the middle of the pitch. It's Deddy on the ground for the Musketeers. He's shaken up back on his feet. And it's now Pedro, yet again for the Musketeers, leading the rush. Now over to Llorente, who cuts towards the field. And the shot by Llorente is saved by Armstrong. And a little bit of a collision here.
0: Excellent save from Armstrong, but
1: he looks to be shaken up here. I think there was a collision.
0: Few players.
1: Yeah, he got a... Looks like Llorente and Armstrong collided on the save. Yet another Musketeer was down but got to his feet while Armstrong and Llorente remain on the ground. Armstrong back to his feet now. Helps up Llorente.
0: Incredible save, though, from Armstrong. He was dead to rights. Perfect pass through that Xavier, or seeing all back line for Xavier, and was able to make a really nice save. And this has been a battle of two goalies so far. Seven shots to open up this game, three saves already between these two teams, and it seems that everyone's okay, which is always a positive sign. Also a collision right in front of us a few seconds earlier, so certainly a physical match as we've hit 20 minutes remaining in this one.
1: And that was really the first fireworks you've seen since the Valentine miss on the 2-on-1, and like you said, Blair, great job by Armstrong to get in front of it. Flat out looked like a de facto breakaway on the part of Llorente. So we brought this up going into the match. Both keepers, you had to assume, were going to stand on their heads even if they didn't need to, and thus far we've kind of seen that for the most part.
0: Yeah, both teams have had their fair share of chances. Look no further than the Valentine chance a few minutes ago, that chance that Xavier just had. Seven shots already in this one, four for the Musketeers, three for the Pirates, two saves for Xavier, and for Devin Armstrong and the Pirates, that was the first big save of the afternoon. I feel like Seton Hall, right after the Valentine miss, just hasn't been what they were prior to that. They were controlling the game. They had the momentum. They were dictating the game. And just since that point, over the last 5 to 7 minutes, it's been Xavier. And we mentioned it, when that miss happened, you can't let that affect you the rest of the way. It seems to be Xavier's got the momentum since that point. Seton Hall's kind of got to be able to get it back here.
1: Yeah, Andreas Lindberg and company. Lindberg in his ninth season as the head coach of the Pirates men's soccer program. And we brought it up earlier on before, Blair, how this is a team that's kind of, I don't want to necessarily say eased up on the gas pedal in matches, but you've seen that their best offensive opportunities and production has come not only in the first half, but early to the middle of individual first half. So to have that prime of an opportunity and not come away with a 1-0 lead has got to be deflating, but you can't show it on the pitch if you're Seton Hall.
0: No doubt about it, especially an opportunity like that against a team in Xavier that hasn't allowed a goal in nearly a month. You know, they've outscored their opponents over the last four matches 15-0, and a team that's yet to lose a game yet this year. And to have a golden opportunity like that, which is a rare one, I don't know if you're going to get that again in this one. Obviously, still a lot of soccer left to be played this afternoon in South Orange, but you can't let it affect you, to your point, Ross. You just can't. It's not. You just got to move on to the next play. It's the age-old coach speak, play-by-play, right, quarter-by-quarter, game-by-game.
1: Pedro,
0: that's got to be the mindset.
1: Play is back underway. Pedro intercepts the quick pass as the ball trickles out of bounds. And you brought it up, Blair. I mean, this Xavier program, led by head coach John Higgins in his current fifth season, and just his second year at the helm, won the Big East Championship with the Musketeers. So this is a guy that's been around the block with this program. He knows a thing or two about maximizing prime opportunities and not letting those easy mistakes cost you. As Xavier and the Pirates back and forth with the strong boots in the middle of the pitch. The Pirates the last to touch it.
0: No doubt about it. He's come in to Xavier, and he has built a proven year-in and year-out winner in Cincinnati. And this

0: This year's no different for this Musketeer squad. Just a solid team that does the little things right, not going to make many mistakes, going to get it done offensively, going to get it done defensively. Just a miserable opponent to play against, and they've been that way all year long.
1: Joshua Klein now for the Musketeers. Back over to Durzo. And that bumper's out of play. Durzo with Williams.
0: There's been a few, seems, miscommunications on some of these throw-ins. There's been a good chunk of 5 to 10 seconds on a few of these with Durzo where, whether it's miscommunication, whether it's something Cian Hall's doing, they've been taking their time on some of these throw-ins.
1: Trickett gets it over to Lee. Lee now dangling back and forth, tripped by Leibovich. No stoppage on the play. It's Brizuela who gets it over to Valentine and his left, and they reset now, but the pass is too strong and wide from Valentine and Manel, and the Musketeers able to regain control.
0: Brizuela and Valentine again, and it all started, Ross, down that left side, which they've been able to have success against all day long. That's where Cian Hall's offense has come from, is Valentine pushing the play down this near sideline.
1: And the Musketeers are, looks like they're calling for a handball.
0: And just back to that play there with Brizuela, right idea from Valentine. Tried to split the defense, just not quite enough power on the kick, but Cian Hall's speed early on has been able to get through this Xavier backline, and I think if you're Lindbergh, you've got to be happy about that with their ability to get through an Xavier team that's very formidable defensively, and they've been able to do it with speed. So it's certainly something transition-wise that Cian Hall wants to continue, and that also goes back to the defense, right? Able to get out those transition passes, Valentine able to get through the neutral zone in the midfield and get two chances here.
1: Looks like the officials are going to huddle up and review this here, a potential handball on the part of the Pirates. It looked like they were lining up shoulder to shoulder for a second within the goalie box, but they've since dispersed.
0: Yeah, it's funny. You got the Xavier fans, handball, Cian Hall fans, no handball. The battle of two biggies.
1: Usually how it works.
0: Yep. It's always funny, and no matter what happens, one fan base is not going to like the ref's call.
1: I think you see the rare occasion. I see it a lot in hockey where you'll see a guy just straight up say, yeah, that was not, like if there was a penalty or something, or even mention a penalty that the referees didn't even see in the first place. You rarely see that upfront honesty. That's kind of apples to oranges, because in hockey you can maybe afford a goal or two. In soccer, one goal could sometimes, even in most cases, be the difference maker of the final score.
0: Yeah, there's no doubt about it. Every goal matters in soccer, hockey, these lower scoring sports, where one mistake from a ref certainly cause some angst amongst a certain fan base, no doubt about it.
1: 17 minutes and some change to go here in this first half between the Pirates and number 18 Xavier. Let's go back to the premier fireworks of this half. You had one on each side, but I want to highlight the one with the Pirates. We brought up the 2-on-1 between Brizuela and Valentine. The pass too strong from Brizuela. I think almost if you had a little bit more juice to that pass and Valentine was able to hook it with his left leg, because he almost had to go with the backhand, and I say backhand in quotes, but kind of the outside of his right foot. So it was at a weird angle, but Valentine knows that's a goal he still should have had. The Pirates knew collectively that's a goal they should have had, and they should have been looking at a 1-0 lead here. And then a couple minutes after that, you had the play with Lorento and Armstrong, where they both wound up being shaken up. I said, we got a verdict here. The Pirates get

0: going to get against this Musketeers back line, which has been as good as anybody, any chance you get, especially a golden chance like that, there's really no excuse. You take any chance you get, and you got to be able to convert, and Seton Hall wasn't able to. And now you get a corner here, so Seton Hall still trying to, feels like, fight back the momentum that they lost a bit since that Valentine miss.
1: Here's the corner kick from the Musketeers. Armstrong able to get a piece of it yet again as the Musketeers regain control, and it's booted way over the netting, almost into the parking garage.
0: Extra point is good, Ross.
1: I got to check my windshield after this.
0: Wow. That one just completely got away. But a good head from Armstrong to head that out and keep Xavier off the board on that corner kick.
1: The side boot from Williams on the rebound as the Musketeers were able to have the ball bounce back in their lap, and then to say Williams' kick was too strong would be an understatement. That almost hit the third level. The Pirates here take over possession.
0: If we were calling a little Seton Hall baseball, that'd be a homer.
1: Yeah. Pirates here now. It's Christensen centering up the defensive core, and Armstrong lobs it over to Savoric as he boots it way into Pirate territory. And it looks to be Brazella looking to meet him with the possession. He gets past Pedro. Excuse me, that is Brazella. Pirates reset here. Savoric. Rubio to his left.
0: Brazella has been very noticeable all day long here. He's obviously had the two opportunities with Valentine and is pushing play again.
1: Brizuela with the kick, and it hits the crossbar, and a Pirate to his right. It looked to be Giacomo Mana, who just missed the potential rebound. Another close chance for the Pirates where they come up empty-handed.
0: And James Reed was also in there as well, the freshman midfielder, as that has played in his seventh game as a Pirate so far this season. But off the crossbar, two Pirates in the area to no avail. Another really golden opportunity. It felt like that as well. The ball was
1: I thought it was going to airmail over the crossbar, where you saw I hit it square on Manel. Almost you saw the sigh of relief, and then you had, I believe it was Giacomo Mana to his right.
0: Yep.
1: Had a shot at a potential rebound and just missed it.
0: I thought it was over as well, and I think Manel kind of thought that too, because he didn't really get back to the net. He kind of stood there and was like watching it go over him. I think Xavier too was a bit caught off guard, and that's just an unlucky bounce because Seton Hall was there to get the rebound, and they couldn't.
1: Well, then you had the Musketeer defender almost with the screen on Manel, but they get out of the play unscathed. Here is Leibovich now pressing towards the left side of the Musketeer zone. And that one almost sailed into the backyard of one of the surrounding homes.
0: That one hit off the top of the fence. So we got crossbar, we got one off the top of the fence.
1: If anybody's got Seton Hall Xavier bingo at home, you got a couple boxes you're checking off in the last 5 minutes.
0: We got that parking garage. Next up's the street, Ross.
1: Yeah. That was Okiki that got in the way of that shot attempt, as there's now a huddle in the back left corner of the Musketeers zone.
0: But in terms of Seton Hall, like, that's just two golden opportunities where if you would have asked any Pirate fan how those two opportunities would play out, you'd think to yourself you're at least going to convert on one of those.
1: Manel lunges over the crossbar to get that one. It was Leibovich and Rubio that were playing catch in the corner of the zone. Nothing going there for Seton Hall. Manel boots it into Pirate territory. It's Graziani that meets him with the header. Musketeers able to regain control, and they reset.
0: Yeah, that was so far the easiest save of the afternoon for Manel. Seton Hall has certainly made him work, but that was one that he was able to just catch and kick down the field and get the Pirates out of their zone.
1: Last touched by Seton Hall. A little less than 13 to go here in the first half. Musketeers currently with possession. Back at the plate of Valia to Dattles.
0: Feels like over the last 5 minutes or so, Seton Hall has been able to regain momentum that they previously had early in the game. felt the middle part of this first.

0: first half, Xavier got the momentum back. Seton Hall has since regained it. And we'll see how these final just over 12 minutes play out in the first half.
1: Fly ball still in the Pirates' territory. Musketeers come down with it. They reset at the center of the pitch. It's Klein that drills it back into Seton Hall territory. Meets Josie Pedro. Circles it back to Valley to Dottles. Pirates get in the way of the pass. It's the Pirates now on the rush. Brizuela, net front. And the ball, a little too much there from Matt Irarte.
0: Looked like a bit of a miscommunication between Irarte and Brizuela. Brizuela was to his left. Irarte was to his right. And, or I should say behind him, he kicked the ball to the right. And you could see them two right now talking to each other. Seemed like there was a bit of a miscommunication. Maybe thought Biswell was going to cut across because he kicked it to the right as well as to his left. And they're still talking over right now. Seems to be potentially a bit of a miscommunication there on another opportunity for Seton Hall in transition that they're not able to find the back of the net on. Weren't even able to get a shot off for that matter.
1: The shot from far Pirate territory. Drilled off the backstop behind the netting. The Pirates starting this possession off with Graziani. The Musketeers have it back.
0: Few shots for Xavier that have gone over Seton Hall's net.
1: Couple of the substitutions in the game now for Xavier. Tessalimi gets it back to Klein as he boots it cross pitch to Trickett. Trickett now with the lob to Llorente. The Pirates just out of their reach. It's Pedro dangling. Klein just out of his reach, and now it's the Pirates that pressure. Brizuela just out of his reach, and it's booted out of bounds by the Musketeers. Okiki there able to get in the way of the rushing Brizuela.
0: Yeah, really nice play there from Okiki. Brizuela was coming down hot pursuit. He's been on the forefront of all of these Seton Hall rushes, but made a really nice play, got his shoulder in there, kind of knocked Brizuela off the ball, and was able to kick it out of bounds to keep Seton Hall from getting any further opportunity.
1: Christensen and Savoric. Back to Hurley. Hurley shoved out of bounds by Silva Strini, another substitution in for Xavier. They say it was last touched by the Pirates as Tessalimi in there for the inbound. And a fresh possession for Xavier.
0: Silva Strini is a transfer from Monroe University. Actually played with Joshua Klein, who also was originally a JUCO product. For this Xavier team, they've got a few transfers from JUCO school. Iowa Western as well, another school that they were able to pluck a few players from. And they've all made contributions early on in their Musketeers tenure. Certainly a wide range of, you know, transfer portal, things of that nature, recruiting to build this roster. And in this day and age of college athletics, Ross, you kind of see that with a lot of these teams. You have to pluck from all over the place.
1: Okiki's shot attempt bumpered off two other Pirates. He goes to the ground, and it's Brizuela now with the breakup. He's got a potential breakaway, but Xavier able to get in the way of it. It's Okiki.
0: Okiki again with a really strong play, veteran play. He just right now kind of has a feel for the ball, has a feel for Brizuela and his speed. That's back-to-back times that his physicality has just been able to outmatch this Seton Hall attack. The senior from Houston, Texas, with two huge plays for Xavier. You can make the case if he's not back there, we could be looking at potentially two more golden opportunities for this Pirates team.
1: It was Brizuela, Okiki, and Manel in the net were the only things on Xavier's side of the pitch. So Okiki and Manel, shoulder to shoulder, Manel is going to take over and boot the ball back into play. And it's out of play. A little less than 8 minutes to go here in the first half between Seton Hall and Xavier. It's Savoric that'll take over on the inbound for the Pirates.

0: Finds Labovich on the lob. Rubio over to Iriate. Labovich rushing towards the net, and it's scooped by Manel.
1: Another opportunity there for Seton Hall. A little bit of traffic, but Labovich was able to find some space. Manel with the save. Another quality opportunity for the Pirates, but still zeros across the board. And obviously, Ross, we still got just over 6 minutes and 40 seconds left in this one, but overall, I think if you're Seton Hall, obviously you haven't been able to finish on these chances, and that's frustrating, no doubt about it. But I think when you look at the grade A high depth chances that Seton Hall has had compared to Xavier, they've certainly won in that category. And if you can continue that, you've got to feel confident if you're the Pirates going into the second half to eventually have one of these find the back of the net. And it's really going to be interesting to see what they look like in the second half, because this has been something with the Pirates where they've struggled in the second half in some of these games. Can they carry this momentum that they've had so far with the 4 shots on goal, 6 shots total against Manel and the Musketeers? Can they carry that into the second 45-minute frame?
0: Labovich with the faulty pass before. Xavier turns it over on the following possession, and now a Musketeer on the ground. Kept on the ground, and now we have a little bit of a little shoving going on here. Whoa, you had a Musketeer on the ground. That looked to be number 9. That was Nathan Trickett. Looks like we got a fist bump, pat on the shoulder here. Looks like everything
1: is all good. Trickett hit the turf, and Bakuran came in his defense, and you got a little push and shove there between Seton Hall and Xavier, and we've seen a bit of physicality here, the two getting each other's faces. Seems like they've cooled off here, but
0: yeah, it looks like all is good. It was weird because you had Bakuran on the ground, and then as he was getting up back on his feet, they shoved him back to the pitch. But looks like everything's all good on everybody's end, and we resume play. It's Armstrong.
1: I was going to say drop the glove, but no gloves to be dropped for us. Unless if Valentine and Manel want to go at it, then yes, you're dropping the gloves.
0: They call it throw hands?
1: Yeah. We get a boxing match with the side of some soccer.
0: Yeah, what's the old adage? I went to a boxing match and a soccer match broke out.
1: Yeah.
0: Ball back in Xavier's territory. A lot of back and forth. We have Savoric on the ground favoring at his knee.
1: Savoric was the one that was getting into it with Bakuran just a few minutes ago. He is now down. He's been certainly a key piece for this Seton Hall
0: back on his feet, but still wavering, visibly wavering in pain. But looks like he's going to stay in the match.

0: Xavier and the Pirates juggle it back and forth, booted sky high to the center of the pitch. It's Graziani. That's able to relay it, but the Musketeers take control. 3:45 left to go in this first half. 0-0 between the Pirates and the 18th best program in the country. Xavier Danger here. Lee takes it to the center of Pirate territory, but kept up in that corner of their own end. We have another collision here. Looks like there was nothing to that play as well.
1: Looks like that was Bakuran and Lucas Christensen getting into that there with that collision. So we've seen a bit of physicality really ramp up here over the last 2.5 minutes or so before both these teams hit the break. And if you're seeing all here, keep everything in front of you. Don't let Xavier find the back of the net in the waning moments of this first half. Carry the momentum that, in my opinion, they've had all half.
0: And Armstrong takes initiative on the free kick. You've seen that a lot, actually, between both goaltenders, not messing around with the net front crowds and taking the risk of a potential freak bounce finding the back of the netting. And Armstrong with the latest example there. Pirates, we're at premier control. It's Christensen over to Savorich. Savorich, strong dish over to Leibovich towards the middle of the pitch, but the Musketeers intercept, and it's Leibovich with the shove to the back. Xavier now. Their pass quickly intercepted by Reese Dalsness. It's Reese Dalsness and Volatidatos wrestling for the ball midfield, but Xavier comes out on top with the possession. Inside the final 2 minutes of this first half between Xavier and Seton Hall, it's the Musketeers currently with possession. And a sliding attempt by Silva Strini comes up empty-handed, and the officials point to a Seton Hall ball.
1: A good play there from Seton Hall, not letting Xavier continue on with the transition that they had going, and now they're going to take it the other way.
0: Xavier gets away of the pass. Savorich with the trip there, and Savorich almost goes down. He can't believe it. It's Bakuran on the ground yet again. Seeing a trend here.
1: Well, what's that? Bakuran is on the ground with a side of soccer?
0: Yeah. Yeah. Jeez.
2: One minute remaining
0: here in the first half. Musketeers currently with possession, trading off of headbutts. And another Musketeer on the ground. That would look like a flat-out trip. He's back on his feet quickly. You notice you don't even necessarily see the plea for yellow cards, even red cards. They go to the ground, they get right back up. I guess it's just their aggressive style of play.
1: Yeah, usually you see guys go to the ground, try and sell it.
0: And they'll wait, yeah.
1: Yeah.
0: They'll wait, and you see that a lot. There's like compilations on YouTube where the second they see the play on the other side of the pitch, they're back up on their feet, nothing going.
1: The best is when it's like they're in really bad pain and they get up and just start walking.
0: Strong inbound there. Nine, finds the inner part of the goalie box, seven, but it's relayed back six, into Xavier five, territory as it's booted four, across three, the pitch. Two, and it's looking four, like we are going to have a 0-0 first half here in South Orange. A couple primal opportunities headlined by the 2-on-1 between Brizuela and Valentine that came up empty-handed a couple minutes later with the Llorente shot that had him and Armstrong banged up for a few moments. But both back up on their feet. No goal on that possession either. So it's 0-0 through the first 45 here, Blair. What play jumps out to you the most?
1: I think the biggest story of this first half for Seton Hall is the positive. Many chances. They had more chances than Xavier. There was a few times where they were able to get behind that Xavier back line and force Manel to make some key saves, which he was able to do. But the play that stands out to me, the moment that stands out to me, is the 2-on-1 that Valentine

0: Valentine just push left. That's a play that you've got to have when you're facing the number 18th ranked team in the country. It's the little margins that you need to win. It's the little opportunities that you get throughout a game that you need to capitalize on, and the Pirates weren't able to do that. So I think overall, this was a Seton Hall dominated first half. It wasn't 90-10, but I would give Seton Hall the advantage, probably 60-40. I think after the Valentine miss, Xavier kind of got back into a rhythm and found some momentum, and then Seton Hall was able to get it back with some of their other chances. So I think overall it was a strong half for Seton Hall. They've got to finish those chances, but if this turns out to be a 0-0 draw or a 1-1 draw, however the next 45 minutes play out when we hit the second half, you're going to look back on that Tim Valentine miss as the one that you're shaking your head about for a little bit here. But you try and put that behind you, capitalize on these chances. You're getting the chances. It's time to capitalize and get the ball to the back of the net. That's what's next for this Pirates team. And it's going to be really interesting to see how they come out, because we talked about it a lot throughout the broadcast already. Their first halves haven't been the issue this year. It's been the second frame where they've seen some of the problems. Look no further again than what took place on Tuesday night in the latter stages of that half. So we'll see what happens.
1: The Pirates know, the Musketeers know here through the first 45 at South Orange. Quick break here. When we get back, start of the second half, we'll have all coverage of the second half and so on. It's Ross Fakatura alongside Blair Yusko on the call here between Seton Hall and number 18 Xavier.

Hi, I'm Gary LaVox from Rascal Flatts. You know, music has always been a huge part of my life. It's something that I started pursuing as a kid and never gave up on. It took a lot of hard work and dedication, but it paid off. Music has allowed me to travel around the world and to meet a lot of interesting people. So don't let anybody tell you that your dreams aren't possible, because they are. This message is brought to you by the U.S. Air Force.

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3: 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And the best part is that it's all for free. 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So keep listening, New Jersey. 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
0: Look up, look down, look around, look up, look down, look around. In the trees and on the ground, 'cause the ALB must be found.
1: Some signs of the ALB are dime-sized holes on tree trunks, a sawdust-like material called frass, and the beetle itself, with a long black body and white spots.

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1: Learn all the signs and how to report them at AsianLonghornedBeetle.com. 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
5: Welcome back, everybody. Second half between Seton Hall and number 18 Xavier, a few minutes away from being underway. Ross Vacaturo alongside Blair Yusko here, 89.5 FM WSOER. Blair, a little bit of fireworks despite the 0-0 score through the first 45. What jumped out to you the most in the first half?
6: Yeah, both teams had their fair share of chances. Certainly Seton Hall had plenty of those. For Xavier, 8 shots, Seton Hall 6, 4 of those on goal for Xavier, only one of those 8 shots on goal, 4 saves for the Xavier netminder, for Devin Armstrong and the Seton Hall netminder. He's had one save up to this point. 3 corner kicks for Xavier to no avail. They've had a few opportunities. Seton Hall's been able to keep it out of the back of their net. So I look at this second half and I'm very curious how Seton Hall's going to look coming out right away. Are they going to be able to carry the momentum that they had in the first 45? They certainly won the first 45, but are they going to be able to carry that into the second 45-minute frame? And I look at Seton Hall, too, in that lens of they've had some struggles in the second halves this season. They're going to need to go out there and play a complete 45 minutes here coming up, because you're not going to be able to take a downward spiral, if you will, from what you did in the first half to what you do in the second half against this Musketeers team, the 18th ranked team in the nation. But simply put, the Pirates got to score. I mean, that's just the way to put it. They went until last game against

0: Sacred Heart, back-to-back shutouts. They've got to put the ball in the back of the net. We could sit here and talk about until we're blue in the face that they're getting chances, they're getting opportunities, they're getting behind this Xavier back line, but none of it matters if you're not scoring. So they've got to find a way to get a goal across, and they've obviously got to keep Xavier off the board as much as possible as well.
1: Yeah, the mistakes are going to be few and far between with this Musketeer team. There's a reason they got a number 18 in front of them. And let alone the mistakes that are few and far between, but opportunities and chances to that extent are even more far and few between. So, but you brought it up, Tubler. You can't let that deflate the remainder of your match here. There's still an entire half of soccer to be played, and you can't let that one individual play derail and affect the rest of your match, or suddenly that goes from a one-off play that you could just nip in the bud and look at like it never happened, or it could be the answer for everything else that could potentially go wrong for the remainder of this match.
0: Yeah, you've got to be able to put it behind you. I think I said it earlier, but this is the age-old coach speak. Just take it play by play, minute by minute, game by game, all of those different philosophies that you hear these coaches talk about. That's got to be the mindset for CN Hall. Put that first 45 behind you and get to work here in the second frame and try and capitalize on those chances.
1: A little bit of a rearview mirror spot. As the Pirates here, both teams lined up. The Pirates boot it back to Armstrong, and we are underway here in the second half. Ball is airborne, a Musketeer there to headbutt it back to Savorich at the center of the pitch.
0: Savorich was noticeable in the first half. All of these CN Hall defensemen, that back line's been pretty strong. You even got some of the physicality there towards the end of the first half. We'll see kind of how that back line continues to hold up here as we head into this second half and if CN Hall can keep it up.
1: Llorente and Pedro find one another in Pirate territory, but it's relayed back by Trickett. Musketeers maintain control. It's Llorente that dishes it to his right wing. And Savorich, the big body defenseman, able to stay in his way and drive him out of bounds.
0: Yeah, really nice play there from Savorich. That's just a solid defensive play. Used his size to his advantage there. Got his nose into that play and was able to force Xavier and that ball out of bounds and give CN Hall an opportunity to regain possession.
1: Reminds me a lot of I guess this is the apples to oranges, but a lot of a Zdeno Chara type. Wish I had a better example for you, but just that big body presence stays back on defense, doesn't necessarily generate any offensive stuff. He even saw a little bit along the left side of the pitch when he had those, you know, those clogged up passing lanes, kind of got involved himself, but he's not a guy that's going to show up on the box score at all, but he's going to maintain possessions, keep the team grounded in the middle of the pitch. But the Musketeers now pressure here. It's Lee Valentine to his right, spins back and dishes it to Trickett.
0: And to your point with Savorich, you always need those guys. A lot of teams sometimes are missing that guy. Having that physical presence is so big for this CN Hall team, no pun intended, but it's important to have that physical presence, that experience presence as well, a junior for this Pirates team.
1: He's the glue guy.
0: Yep, and doesn't do, you know, the put up these sexy numbers, if you will, but does the dirty work, gets in there and is able to clog up passing lanes, utilize his size and physicality to his advantage. And you need that on your back line. And I think that's been big with this CN Hall team so far, is they've been able to, just on the backline standpoint, just do their job. You know, they're not playing overly aggressive. They don't need to. They're just doing their job. They're standing their ground, and they're limiting the high grade A chances for this Musketeers offense.
1: Koshka with the corner kick for the Pirates. Skids across the big crowd that was net front, and the Musketeers able to bumper it back into their hands. Excuse me, their feet, rather. So Musketeer on the ground yet again. That was another trend we saw in the first half. So a lot of, hate to use the word dives, but a lot of dives and embellishment on the part of Xavier.
0: Yeah, especially in the latter stages of the first half. We were joking around. There was a lot of Xavier Musketeers on the ground towards the end there of that first half. And kind of opened up, and it's been the same story as well here to open up the second half.
1: Armstrong looked to connect with James Reed there.

0: one of the substitutions for Seton Hall. Gets it over to Graziani. And it trickles out of play. The Musketeers now, and Valentine able to tip it out of bounds. And he's hyped up because the Pirates officiating says it was last out, last touched by Xavier. And it's now Giacomo Graziani will take over at the helm of the inbound. Finds Brizuela to his right, but nothing going there. And the Musketeers take over control. It is now Pedro who's suddenly rushing down the other side of the pitch. And the Pirates get away of his rush. And a Pirate down on the pitch now. Looked to be, I think that was Madison.
1: Giacomo Mana also in that play as well. Two Pirates attacking the ball there, making sure that it doesn't get through. And to your point, Tim Valentine, really nice play down at the other end. Kept up with the play, didn't give up, and put themselves in a spot to regain possession.
0: And the Musketeers thought they had some offense generating there, but it's trickles out of play, and the Pirates look to regain control. Armstrong, center pitch himself, with Xavier Musketeer there to intercept. It's Madison now rushing downfield. Looks like he's going to take it all the way himself, and the shot sails way above the crossbar. Not even in the reach of Manel. That looked to be, I believe that was, it was Kashka on the shot attempt, just too much.
1: Yeah, Kashka got a little too much of that one to sail it over the net of Xavier, but a really good opportunity for Seton Hall. And feels like so far through the first 7 minutes or so, that was definitely the best chance for both of these teams to open up things here in the second half.
0: Lee saying it was out on Seton Hall. Back in Pirate territory. It's Trickett who will take over on the inbound. Finds the open Lorente. Lorente and Irarte back and forth as they result back to Manel. To the far back. It's Manel now

0: Florente and Irarte back and forth as they result back to Manel. To the far back. It's Manel now. Headed by Deddy. Back to Armstrong now. Finds Graziani in front of him. Graziani now. Florente to his right. Backs it to Christensen. Christensen over to Savoric. Savoric now with the deep dish finds a Musketeer downfield, but the Pirates wind up with it regardless. Christensen resets over to Graziani.
1: Just another example here of this Seton Hall defensive core just being patient and not trying to overcomplicate things, not trying to make any of these big plays, these high-risk, high-reward type of passes. They're just reading what Xavier's throwing at them and making the smart play. And I think that conservative approach has certainly helped them today, and that's kind of been the case all year. You know, they're not necessarily a group that's going to load up the stat sheet, but a group that's going to do the little things right and hold these other teams from an offensive standpoint.
0: Rizzolo with the quick burst here. Thought he had a window of offensive opportunity, but a Musketeer got in the way on the ground. He's wavering in pain. So Trainer coming out to the pitch, looking to see if everything's all good here. Looks that's followed to Dottles on the ground for Xavier.
1: So far, I think you've seen a little bit of a different style of play between these two squads here to open things up in the second half. Much more of a midfield battle, not a ton getting through either back line. Both teams standing pretty strong. You've seen similar to what we saw in the first half in terms of physicality, but Seton Hall hasn't generated, outside of the chance with Koshka, who just oversailed the net, put a little too much leg on it. Outside of that, it's been more of an evenly played defensive match to open things up here, albeit only 6 minutes in.
0: Yeah, you saw the one burst from as Valia Tadadl's on his feet, looks to be all good. You saw a couple bursts, like you saw the one with Brizuela and Valentine just on this very play. You had the shot from Koshka that airmailed the net, but other than that, you haven't necessarily seen a lot of, definitely haven't seen any odd man rushes on either end. And overall, you've just seen a lot of stagnant, you know, back and forth towards, you know, neutral territory within the pitch.
1: Yeah, lots of neutral zone action to open things up here. Both teams defensively standing their ground, offensively not a ton getting through. And it feels like Xavier certainly made some adjustments as well, where the Seton Hall speed was clearly affecting them in the first half.
0: And the jersey tug from Lee, a violent collision there between Lee and James Reed. Both are pleading their individual cases. Yeah, Lee was like, had a chokehold on Reed's jersey for a good 5 seconds.
1: Yeah, Lee's been physical all afternoon. Yeah. He's been very noticeable when it comes to push and play a little bit, and even some of the physicality as well. Bit of a smaller player, but is not afraid to get his nose in.
0: A lot of quickness.
1: Yes, there has been a lot of speed. And that's also, too, on the left side as well. Similar to Valentine a little bit. They both provide speed for these respective teams.
0: It's Pedro. Pedro on the corner kick. Too strong on the attempt, and the Pirates will take over.
1: So far, this Seton Hall team has been able to stop any real high-grade corner kick chance. Xavier's had a few of them. Seton Hall's yet to have a corner kick. Xavier's had up to four now, and Seton Hall's been able to stop all of them. Devin Armstrong earlier had the nice header on the one corner kick. That was really the only one that was able to get through, and there Seton Hall completely shut it down as well.
0: Another Musketeer on the ground, the visible frustration by Graziani. He's not oblivious to what's gone on thus far in the match.
1: Lots of physicality. Crowd's getting into it here a little bit as well, Ross. We've seen some...
0: It's getting a little feisty, that's steady.
1: No doubt about it. And that's what happens in a game like this. Both teams trading chances, both teams...

0: trying to break this 0-0 draw. It's Big East soccer. Conference play has started, and certainly the level of intensity gets higher in these matches.
1: Pedro ready, set for the free kick. Armstrong heavily outside to the left of the net. And the shot off the crossbar, airborne, out of play. Pedro just a little high on the shot, could have had Armstrong beat. Yet another one off the crossbar. I believe that's the third one today on both sides.
0: Yes, and that's the second one on this net as well. Seton Hall obviously had the earlier crossbar, and now Xavier with a crossbar as well. So three today, and it's just another reminder of the type of chances both teams have had, neither able to capitalize.
1: Koshka mills in midfield. Another musketeer on the ground causes the stoppage of play, and he had a prime opportunity yet again for Bazella Koshka towards the middle of Xavier territory.
0: Brizuela again pushing play. He was the face of that rush there, and we've seen that so many times today. Every rush and opportunity Seton Hall's had, it's been off the back of Brizuela. Really good afternoon for him. And we'll see if any of these start to fall.
1: Lorente pinballs it back into Pirates' possession. It's Koshka with the airborne cut to the middle of the field, but Manel comes down with it. Waste no time bringing it back into play. It's Pedro who he meets towards the neutral zone. Trickles out to baseball foul territory.
0: Yeah, it looks like Koshka there was trying to potentially set up a header opportunity for Valentine. Just a little bit too long. Valentine wasn't able to get underneath it. And Manel made the smart play to get out and just catch the ball and completely take away any chance that Seton Hall was had. And we've seen that with both of these goaltenders. Two experienced goaltenders that do the little things right when those plays happen, where they just jump out in front of it, catch the ball, don't let any sort of weird deflection take place, just get the ball and kill off any opportunity that either of these teams have.
1: And I think that's Violet Adam is wavering on the ground still. The rest of play has continued. He's still on the ground, and a header there by the Pirates just wide of the net. Vado Tadadl still on the ground. Graziani keeps the ball in Xavier territory. An official, that's Higgins, finally points to the grounded Vado Tadadl, and the trainer busy on the day back on the field. Keep in mind, Vado Tadadl is the last musketeer to be on the ground, stay on the ground with visible discomfort. He hasn't gotten up.
0: James,
1: 90 seconds.
0: James Reed was the one that tried to get the header there past Manel. Valentine with the pass across the crease there. Just a little bit too high for the jumping Reed and just deflected away. But another chance there for Seton Hall. At some point, you've got to start burying some of these.
1: Absolutely, and it's twofold because you had the free kick from Pedro, that you had a wide window of the net, and airmailed it off the crossbar, and then you had the dish from Koshka midfield, that the unfortunate stoppage of play there. And these are just opportunities where you're getting these opportunities and you're not even getting a chance to capitalize on them. The closest thing to it was the Valentine one that should have been buried. But
0: yeah, still to this point, as we've hit 32 minutes and 30 seconds remaining here, so about 13 minutes into this second frame, that Valentine chance still stands as the one that, if you're Seton Hall, looking back on, that you should have capitalized on. Few chances here in the second half, but none to the high def chances that they had in the first half. Few of those have also gone high today as well. Feels like there's been a few opportunities with Seton Hall where they just put a little too much power on it. Few deflections left and right. And Xavier, so far, they've limited them. I think over the last 2 to 3 minutes, we talked about it just a few minutes ago, Ross, it felt like the first 5 to 7 minutes of this first half was played a lot in the midfield, a lot in the neutral zone, neither side really breaking through. The halftime adjustments were certainly in effect there, with both teams obviously trying to eliminate each other's chances. But over the last 2 to 3 minutes, you've seen Seton Hall start to break through a little bit, but still to no avail.
1: Both teams taking the field. Valas the Dottles being helped off the field

0: Looks like the substitution for the Musketeers is going to be Alejandro Silvestrini, the senior out of Puerto Rico, coming in for the injured Valetudinos.
1: Certainly good to see him walk off on his own power. Few separate instances over the last couple of minutes where he was clearly banged up.
0: All right. Play back underway. It's Reed getting things started for Seton Hall. Graziani back over to Savoric, back over to Christensen. The trio of defenders, along with Armstrong, the keeper. Behind them, it's Savorch. Tangoing with Pedro. Back over to Armstrong. Musketeers with a full pitch press here. Cornering the Pirates' defense. And now Valentine. Shoots it down Xavier territory, and the Pirates got something going here with a impromptu possession, and that ball is just booted way out of play by Brizuela.
1: Yeah, really smart play there in the corner from the Seton Hall defense. You get a breakout pass to Valentine. Valentine up the pitch to Brizuela, who all day long has been leading this transition and tried to get by the senior Okiki, but to no avail, kicked it wide. So another stretch there for Seton Hall where the speed was certainly on display, but Xavier still holding strong.
0: Lorente over to Silvestrini. Valentine with a quick burst looking to intercept that on the lackadaisical possession by Xavier, and it's Armstrong that comes down with it for Seton Hall. James Reed signaling nobody to his left or right on the right side of the pitch. Back over to Christensen. To Savorich.
1: Devin Armstrong, that was a close call. Xavier was applying some pressure. He was able to scoop it up, but
0: it's Brizuela now. Over to Reed. That one pinballs in the lap of Manel.
1: Really nice play there from Nathan Trickett to stand strong on the James Reed shot. Was able to deflect it off of his left leg to slow down the shot for Manel to just scoop it up and keep things nil-nil.
0: Trickett now. Back to Seton Hall. It's Iriarte. Back to Christensen. Iriarte now. Looks to connect to Brizuela. Just out of the reach of Koshka, Xavier takes over now. Trickett now relays it over to Lorente. Lorente now up the left side of the pitch into Seton Hall territory. Iriarte stays with him. It's Silvestrini now who pinballs it to the defenseman to his right and Ryan DeRusso. And almost a headbutt. Way too close to comfort from Christensen as it rolls out of play.
1: That was a close call. It looked like Armstrong was coming in to catch it, and then Seton Hall defense

0: Hutchinson as it rolls out of play.
1: That was a close call. It looked like Armstrong was coming in to catch it, and then Seton Hall defense headbutted it out, but felt like one of those Ross too close for comfort, certainly. That'd be the last thing you want. An own goal.
0: Oh, could you imagine that? Dad, talk about something that keeps you up at night. The own goal is...
1: Yeah, that's just... They can't draw it off any worse. Especially after all the chances that they had on Xavier's net for a goal to go in on your own net would be... disaster. No other way to put it.
0: Xavier here with the inbound. Armstrong leaps up to make the grab. And a quick pitch here. Armstrong connects with Rubio upfield. Valentine to his left. He'll take over possession. Looks to connect back with the charging Rubio. Finds Reed to the right side of the zone. Leibovich nearby. Koshka as well. Valentine goes airborne, looking to make the airborne scoring attempt, but just out of his reach, and Manel quickly recovers.
1: Really nice play from Koshka there in the near corner to kick it across. Valentine completely airborne, as you mentioned there, Ross, and just not able to get enough on him. Manel was able to come out and scoop that one up.
0: Here comes Lee charging quickly. Able to beat out Reed to his right. The dangling here beats Reed on the dangles. And suddenly now sets up the prime opportunity. Xavier with the rebound, and it rails way out of play and into the street of the Seton Hall campus.
1: We knew we were going to get one in the street.
0: That and you had sick. The security guy going right before it. You almost had the collision right there with the car and the ball. Way too much going on that play.
1: Lee started it all.
0: Lee started it. He had Reed beat to right with not only the quickness, but then the dangles cut to his left. Reed went flying right. Then you had the play where you had Lee was kind of cornered toward the right end of the net, but then you had the Musketeer charging net front, had the perfect opportunity to wide open net, and suddenly Brazala now for the Pirates. Sets one up, and a Musketeer just gets in front of the ball, and Valentine to his left. Oh, boy, we got theatrics going in South Orange.
1: Back and forth, back and forth. Yeah, Lee in the corner started that play, got it across. Valentine was out of the net. They had another opportunity. It was Christensen that came in and was able to deflect it wide over the net into the street. And then coming back, Brizuela leading the charge again across. Good play from Xavier to stop that pass from getting across and off the foot of Valentine out of play. So a corner here for Seton Hall, but back and forth, back and forth. Plenty of chances here over the last minute.
0: Koshka in the corner of the Xavier zone. He boots it, not able to connect with a fellow Pirate. And it slowly trickles to the right side of the pitch. Xavier able to keep it in bounds and maintain possession. It's Llorente that finds Trickett in the middle of the zone. A little bit of a miscommunication there. Christensen able to boot it back towards the center of the zone. And it's Silvestrini that keeps it in for the Musketeers. Silvestrini with the boot now to Llorente. Llorente back to Silvestrini, who cuts to the right. He boots it center stage, and it trickles out of play.
1: Silvestrini pushed, was the center of that charge for Xavier. You also had Beckham Williams as well leading the charge up front. And it looked like they were trying to get the ball again to Lee here down the left sideline, but to no avail. It ends up pushing to that far corner. Seton Hall able to deflect it out of bounds. But here we go. The early stage of this second half, it was a lot of action at the midfield neutral zone, and now we're seeing back and forth action, both of these teams
0: executing
1: in transition, but both goalies standing strong.
0: You've had back and forth prime opportunities. Xavier gets this one back in bounds, and a Pirate now looks to be shaken up, but quickly back on his feet.
1: Another corner kick there from Xavier that Seton Hall was able to sniff out and eliminate, as it looks like James Reed will head off. Looks like he was got banged up on that play as the two teams jumped up to try and deflect the ball in their respective directions.
0: It's Luca Mattsson who comes in for James Reed, the lone substitution for the Pirates. 24:30 to go here in the second half. It's Armstrong set to get things going here for the Pirates.

To his left, Savorich reads the room, relays it back to Armstrong. Armstrong takes matters into his own hands, will advance the ball way past the center circle. Trade-offs with possession.

0: make sure that Eli Deddy was not able to get through, using his length to his advantage there and keeping Xavier out of getting any real high-grade opportunity.
1: It's Beckham Williams who tried boxing out two Pirates behind him. The ball out of play, last touch by Seton Hall. It's Lee now. Mattson shadowing. Okiki relays it back to Manel. Valentine trying to catch Manel sleeping. Nothing going there. Sails it past the jumping Eddie Deddy, or Eli Deddy.
0: Deddy looked to be a little shaken up, but seems to be okay. He's been active over the last minute or so. He's certainly seen the number 27 near the ball.
1: Rubio, left-hand side, twisting a turn back to Savorich. Armstrong now to his right. Graziani. Mattson now. Spin boot. Valentine backspin. Brizuela two on one. Valentine with the ball this time to his right. Gets it past the Okiki, who gets a leg on it. And it's the Musketeers who take control. And again, a strong boo from Leibovich. And that one goes way over the backstop and out of play.
0: Count that as another one that goes into the parking garage, Ross. But Tim Valentine with an amazing move on the Xavier defender to get upfield, deked him out, got down low, and a really nice play from Xavier to deflect that. Seton Hall was able to get a second opportunity that too much power over the net.
1: Rubio now chests it just along the chalk, and the ball boy looking to get it back in play. Now Silvestrini now, sky high, met with Llorente. Mattson shoves him out the way. It's Koshka now who takes control. Over to Savorich, to Rubio. Rubio finds Hurley. Valentine winds up with it. Valentine with another charge, but too many Musketeers in the way.
0: Xavier was able to stand strong there, not allowing any kind of second chance after that initial rush from Seton Hall to get through.
1: Savorich catching his breath. Rubio to his left. Christensen to his right. Graziani now finds Hurley center stage. Over to Koshka. Too strong. Mattson now to his right. Mattson now treads into Xavier territory. Pinballs the corner kick off the shoulder of Trickett and out of play.
0: Good job by Xavier there to stand strong as they got to the corner, not allowing anything to get across the center of the field. Which Seton Hall's had a few of those passes get across the center, but Xavier's even stands strong on those.
1: It's Mattson finds Valentine. Valentine double-teamed here, a wide-open Mattson to his right, and they reset. Mattson looking to escape trouble. Mattson dishes it to the center of the net. Three Xavier Musketeers in the way, looking to clog up any opportunity, and it's Valentine who regains control and misses wide left yet again. Valentine doing everything but finishing these opportunities, and he's visibly frustrated yet again.
0: Valentine with a golden chance, not able to capitalize. Second time that he's not able to capitalize. Really good play from Seton Hall there to keep pressure. Another Musketeer down, but Valentine clearly upset.
1: Valentine beside himself on the number of chances he's gotten but hasn't buried. And we even see him sometimes, some of these mundane, you know, kind of catch your breath spots within the Musketeer defense where you see the sudden burst and he's looking to make something out of nothing. So the opportunities have been there. They've been solely created by him in certain aspects. He just hasn't been able to tack on that go-ahead goal.
0: It's been the story of the afternoon. Tons of opportunities, not able to take advantage. That was very similar, too. Tried to just roll it past that Xavier defense up close.
1: I think the only difference is this one was a little more flat-footed, and
0: yes,
1: it was a lot more contested. The first one was
0: not
1: the agreement.

0: dangerous one because you had
1: wide open.
0: Nobody in sight.
1: Yeah.
0: Just pass had to be a little more online, and it's a 1-0 game. So Pirates retaking the field. The Musketeers still a little shaken up. We got Gatorade bottles flying everywhere from the Musketeers taking the field as well.
1: Gatorade bottles flying, guys hurt, no goals.
0: So yeah, it's like the UC Soros goal commercial. Yeah. No goals. Manel and Armstrong.
1: But a goal right now, Ross.
0: Manel and Armstrong looking to keep it that way through the final 19:42 of this second half. Manel will kick things off here. It is Manel. Downfield. Koshka. That's Graziani able to intercept. Savoric now able to win the battle there with Daddy. Yep. Now it's Rubio left side of Musketeer territory. Roundabout resets back to Iriarte. Finds Graziani to his right. Graziani with a quick hesitation. Back over to Savoric. Now over to Hurley. It's Rubio now who takes control. Back to Christensen. Over to Graziani. Matson to his right, charging. Koshka to his right. But the pass is intercepted by the Musketeers, and they begin a rush here. Loretto there. Lee now with the ball. The double team on the part of the Pirates, and Lee is tripped up. He immediately wavers at the knee. Koshka quick to his feet. Lee, not so much.
1: Yeah, Lee again down the near sideline here, trying to make a move, seeing all two defenders on him. Felt like he did a little too much there. Lost the ball on his own, seeing all his pressure, was able to get to him. He gets back up and is able to walk it off. But clear that this Xavier team tries to run this offense through Lee.
0: Silvestrini, ready, set, with the free kick. Inside the 18-minute mark of this second half.
1: See if Sinol can stand strong again here on another free kick.
0: Mana and Iriarte shoulder to shoulder immediately in front of Silvestrini. Kick is up in the air. Headbutted Xavier. Nothing going. The rebound by Lee, and it's ricocheted up. Silvestrini now looks to reset. Booted up in the air by Koshka. It's Silvestrini with the leap and the headbutt. Lee turns to his left. Potential contact with the arm there.
1: Yeah,
0: Lee gets
1: like
0: away with one.
1: Looked like he swung the arm there.
0: It looked like he batted it almost.
1: Yeah. I don't know if it made contact, but there was definitely a swinging motion, no doubt about it, from Lee.
0: Manel face-to-face with the charging Valentine on the other end of things. It's Matson now who comes down with the ball. Koshka dishes it over to Hurley. Rubio looking to catch up with the strong pass to his left, and the ball rolls out of bounds.
1: Yeah, quite the scramble in front of Seenhall's net there, and they were able to stand strong. He had a few header opportunities to no avail. Lee tried to get one off his right foot after he was able to settle the ball for about a second, deflected off of the Seton Hall net front, and Seton Hall was able to get it out.
0: Matson just short.
1: But those are the type of chances you got to worry about, right? You think about this type of game with all of these golden opportunities for both teams. It would be that goal that goes in, some weird deflection that you don't think would go in. That's going to be the goal that probably breaks the tie, because that's usually how it goes. You got all these open opportunities, these two-on-ones. Seton Hall's been the main headline of that, between Valentine, the multiple open nets missed, the three crossbars, two on this net to our left, Ross, both teams with the crossbars. It would be that weird deflection that breaks the tie.
0: Ball don't lie.
1: Yep.
0: Ball don't lie. Christensen now, Savoric to his left. The Pirates with possession. Rubio now. Pinball Valentine looking to get in the way. Xavier takes control. It's Williams now. The pass. Back over to Williams. To his left is Trickett.

0: And now Lee begins the charge, outruns the ball. Miscommunication between him and Llorente. Lee finds Silvestrini, center of the zone. Silvestrini with the dangle, the back rolled pass. Silvestrini looking to cut to it himself, and the Pirates regain control.
1: Felt like Silvestrini there just did one little too many moves, if you will. Tried to overcomplicate things. Seton Hall caught on to it, made one extra pass than he needed to. That felt like a spot where if he could have just gotten his left foot on it and put a shot on net, he would have been better off than making that one extra pass, especially in a game like this. Just try and get a chance on net at this point, under 15 to play.
0: Llorente now begins the charge for Xavier. Tangled up there with Iriarte. Finds Pedro now. Booted back to the Musketeer defense. Valentine stays back, looking to take possession himself.

0: Pedro now cuts to his right. Pedro finds Llorente. Back out to Silvestrini. It's Williams now. Lee. Lee with the dance and finds Williams behind him. Williams setting up for the shot. Passes to his right. Intercepted by Valentine.
1: Felt like Williams had an angle to shoot that ball. Instead passes it across. That's twice in these last two Xavier possessions where, from my perspective, they could have put up a shot. Instead, they elect to pass, and they're not able to come away with any shot.
0: Rubio spins it to Savoric.
1: Just feels at this stage of the game, Ross, continue to shoot it at Armstrong. You know, I think if you're Xavier, they've passed up two good opportunities these last two possessions. I think they're trying to get a little too cute, trying to do a little too much.
0: Strong dish from Savoric finds Madsen, and the kick to Britt. Oh, man, a prime opportunity by
1: Griswella again. And Johnny Manel, he tried to go five-hole there. Manel was able to close his legs just in time.
0: Not enough space in between Griswella and Manel. If he had two more seconds, you got to think there's a prime opportunity for Brizuela to get the shot set and on net.
1: And Brizuela came out like a shot out of a cannon. He came out of the middle of nowhere. Pass up the field. Brizuela got behind that Xavier back line. And like you mentioned, felt like if he had a half a second more, we could be talking about 1-0 Pirates.
0: You had the lob because Savoric lobs it over to Madsen. The strong boot, Madsen headbutts it up in the air, and then out of nowhere, like you brought up, shot out of cannon, comes Brizuela with the trademark pink cleats. Out of nowhere, had the opportunity, and just if he had that split second, could have been the difference maker here. But
1: he's certainly made our lives easier as a broadcaster, because not only has he been noticeable, but the pink cleats, you know, with that speed breaking free. But yeah, that was a slow developing play. They were at the midfield, they shot it downfield, and all of a sudden it was on Brazil's feet, and he's right in front of Manel, and Manel makes the save. But out of the middle of nowhere, the Pirates, after a few possessions that was in Xavier's advantage, they've come out here and have tilted the field back in their favor, and this is going to be a real fun one down the stretch.
0: Valentine now, a little bit of space to the right side of the Musketeer zone, intercepted by Durso, kicked up in the air, headbutted to boot. It's Llorente now who will take things over for the Musketeers.
1: Yeah, Valentine against Durso there. A tightly contested battle. Durso wins with the physicality. Valentine, you can see he's searching for that goal. He wants to get back for
0: it. Feels like he's
1: those
0: due.
1: Two. Oh, 100%.
0: Feels like he's due.
1: No doubt about it.
0: Here comes Okiki for the Musketeers. Jam in the middle of the zone. Another Musketeer goes down. The Pirates regain control. It's Rubio now launches it. Koshka meets him in the air. Musketeer looks to intercept. The Pirates garner control again, and it's Valentine now on a potential breakaway. But the Musketeers boot it out of reach. Valentine, more than anybody, making his name known in this scoreless match inside the final 12 minutes here.
1: Yeah, Valentine and the Xavier defense chasing that one down. They win that battle, but him and
0: Valentine and Durso that got tied up, and Durso able to,
1: him and Durso have been going at it these last couple of minutes between the one here in the far right corner and in that transition play we're seeing Hall. Similar to the Brizuela one, tried to get it down the field in transition.
0: And that praise for Valentine comes twofold, with more of a testament to Durso being the reason, with all this offense generated by Valentine, how we're still sitting at a 0-0 match.
1: No doubt about it.
0: Pirates with the corner here. Xavier gets a piece of it. Back out of play.
1: Both teams have shut down these corner opportunities. Between Xavier, they've had a handful of them, and Seton Hall's had a few as well. Defensively, both teams have been very strong. There hasn't been that one deflection that a team's able to get on a corner. It has completely gone the opposite direction in each of these corners. Both defenses standing firm.
0: Brizuela launches it.

0: twists and turns, wind up in the possession of the Xavier Musketeers, and a potential two-on-one here. Brazella gets in the way himself, and a stoppage of play, much to the dismay of Seton Hall. Looked like you had a... It was weird because you were treading into Seton Hall territory, but they looked like they had just as much of a possession as Xavier did. It suddenly looked like you had the two-on-one with the Musketeers get broken up, and Seton Hall looks like they were going to come up with a chance of their own, but it didn't even get a chance to bloom.
1: Now, Savorich there in the midfield, that was a part of that stoppage.
0: Silvestrini now over to Durzo. Back to Llorente. Llorente and Rubio back and forth. Silvestrini in the middle of the zone. Klein to his right. Klein now with space all around. Connects. And a whistle on the field. Bear hugged the ball, that being by Armstrong.
1: Appeared to be offsides from Xavier.
0: Armstrong finds Brizuela left side. Valentine airborne misses it right. Valentine gets a hold of it from the ground. Another stoppage on the field. Xavier takes over. It's Durzo. Over to Onduisi. And now the Pirates take over. Brizuela to his left. The dangle. Another dangle there. Hurley takes over. Over to Brizuela again. And the miscommunication sees Xavier take over on the play. Llorente meets up. Mattson able to get in the way. It's Brizuela now, center of the box. Just short of connected with Mattson, who wasn't prepared for the pass. Llorente now for Xavier. Gets Iriarte on the deke.
1: Really nice play there from Mattson in the midfield. Got the ball to Brizuela. Was on his right side. Brizuela just not enough on that pass. Durzo was able to intercept it. Also felt like Mattson, to your point, Ross, wasn't expecting it. So a bit of a miscommunication and also a pass that didn't quite have enough leg.
0: Rubio now back to Iriarte. Inside the final 10 minutes here in South Orange. 0-0 score. Number 18, Xavier. Seton Hall back and forth trading chances. Xavier now gets in the way of that pass before it rolls out of play.
1: Tempo's certainly gone back up over the last 2 minutes or so. Both teams in these waning minutes, under eight now to go, trying to just scratch one across.
0: Christensen to Zavoric. Back and forth they go. Iriarte to their center now takes command of the offensive opportunity. And it's Hurley now. Durzo able to get in the way of the wide open Mattson. Pinball's back to Iriarte. Pass wide left of the open Brizuela.
1: That was another one. Giacomo Mana there through the middle of that Xavier defense trying to get the ball to Mattson. Mattson, again, didn't seem to be expecting it. Xavier was able to intercept and take over possession. A few times now in this far right side, you've seen Brizuela and Mana try and get the ball to Mattson, and to no avail.
0: .707 to go.
1: And Mattson just came in for the injured Reed, and he's been present. They're clearly trying to get him involved here.
0: One of the quicker right Pirates on the pitch. Save your ball. Airborne. Speak of the Pirate, Mattson. The lob just over his head, and now the Musketeers begin an opportunity here. Pass over to the shot. Armstrong able to get in front of it, and the Pirates able to escape danger there. Sudden danger. And now you got Valentine on the ground.
1: Savorich as well. In the crease of Seton Hall down as well.
0: And he's
1: that right leg.
0: With a distinct limp.

0: And you got Anya D-Way for the Musketeers. Oh. Looked to be Christensen, got a piece of a shot on net.
1: Off his head there, out.
0: Williams
1: back
0: now.
1: Back into near the midfield for Seton Hall.
0: Gourley escapes with it. Musketeers applying pressure. Trick it now, back over to Silvestrini. Center of the box, Savorich with the lamp, able to put it in the air. Valentine back towards the center of the pitch. Credit to Savorich staying in the middle of the action. Now he's got the ball. Dish it to Christensen to his right. The defenseman trio looking to buy some time inside the final 5:30 of this second half. Now it's Brizuela looking to enter Xavier territory. Looks like we had a hold here. Play is going to continue.
1: Well, Kiki there looked to be on the hold. Looks like he's also dealing with something in the right leg. Seemed to have a little bit
0: Williams now. Savorich gets in the way of the charging Casino.
1: This field has been tilted over the last 3 minutes, Ross. Fully in Xavier's favor. Seton Hall under five to play. Got to find a way to get this back to even in terms of chances here down the stretch and see if they can get themselves a final push.
0: Tessalini takes a tumble. Valentine able to bump him back to the ground. And play is going to continue yet again. It's Williams and Rubio that meet in the center circle. Williams cuts to his right. He's able to get past Koshka and everybody around, and another Musketeer falls to the ground.
1: And I want to go back to that scrum that they had just a few minutes ago in front of the Seton Hall net. You see Devin Armstrong go out and kick it out with his left leg to keep the ball out of the net. We've seen Minnell and Armstrong both make those kind of aggressive plays, and I think that's what makes them so successful is they don't wait for the ball to come to them. They kind of go out and make the

0: Out of the net. We've seen Manel and Armstrong both make those kind of aggressive plays, and I think that's what makes them so successful is they don't wait for the ball to come to them. They kind of go out and make the play themselves, make the aggressive play, move out of the crease a little bit, and you saw Armstrong do that where he moved up a few feet, was able to kick that out with his left leg, and you've seen Manel do that as well, closing the space, closing the time for this Xavier attack to get an opportunity.
1: Hannes Odeson and Mikel Leibovich in for Rubio and Valentine on the Pirates side of things. Musketeers ready, set for the free kick. Looks to be Okiki who lobs it back into the air. Pinballing back and forth in the air. Nothing going on the play.
0: Yeah, header there from Xavier across the middle of the Seton Hall net and kick to the side from this Pirates back line to keep it out of the net. But another chance, and as you kind of mentioned, Ross, a bit of a ping pong spot there, ball moving back and forth. Lots of these Xavier chances, there's been a lot of those funky deflections. None have gone in.
1: Goalie kick from Armstrong. Musketeers look to regain. Tessalimi. Brizella goes down. Whistle on the play. They advance towards Manel.
0: And we're just about to hit the 3-minute mark. This field has been tilting Xavier's territory. This free kick coming up for Seton Hall. This is a huge opportunity. They've got to be able to, over the next couple of minutes down the stretch here, try and get at least one more high grade A opportunity here and even the playing field again, because over the last couple of minutes it's been dominated by Xavier. It's time for the Pirates to try and generate like they have all day.
1: Airborne, the quick header seen by Manel, grabbed by Manel, and the quick transfer over to the Musketeers in the middle of the pitch. Suddenly Onya Dway to the left. A quick shove and a push by Hurley and the Pirates, but the Musketeers wind up with it yet again. Silva Shrini now charging to his left. Three Pirates meet up with him. Back to Oladipo on the left. Almost faked out Leibovich on the transfer. Airmails over everybody's head. Stays in play. Musketeers still have control inside the final 2 minutes here in South Orange. Williams now, cutting from his right to his left.
0: Final 140 here. Tons of opportunities for Xavier.
1: Gourley with the boot, and it's going to roll all the way towards the center of the pitch. Gourley will put it back in play.
0: And that all started at the other end where Christensen missed the header opportunity saved by Manel. And down went Xavier with the man advantage. Seton Hall able to catch up, but transition through the midfield. Xavier back into this Seton Hall back line, trying to get one across. Only a minute 29 left.
1: Inbound from the Musketeers. Matson able to get in front of it. Ping pong back and forth, and it suddenly finds out of bounds. Minute 20 to go here.
0: Free kick from Xavier, nothing going. Out to the left side of Armstrong's net, and he'll kick this one down. And if you're Seton Hall, this has got to be the final push.
1: Minute and a nickel to go. Armstrong. Up in the air, it's Koshka. Asuiwi for the Musketeers, the back butt, headbutt there from Xavier. Reset there. On a wheelie again. Brizella looking to get in the way of the pass. It's Gourley now for the Musketeers. Back and forth they go with possession. Treading into Seton Hall territory. The ball goes flying into the bleachers. 30 seconds to go.
0: Nice grab by the one fan.
1: Quick
0: there.
1: Quick formations here. Williams, Derzo now will take the reins with the inbound.
0: Final push for Xavier. If you're seeing Hall, you're

0: Senshi playing for the tie at this point. Xavier with one mass push. Plenty of deflections in front of Armstrong. He's handled them all.
1: Get the running start on the inbound. Koshka gets in front of it. Ball stays in the air. Hurley meets it yet again. Looks like we got a stoppage of play. And no, in fact, it looks like we are going to have a draw here. A nil-nil draw between the Pirates and number 18, Xavier Musketeers here in South Orange. A lot of explosive individual plays between both halves, Blair, highlighted by the most part by Tim Valentine for the Pirates, but neither squads were able to find the board at all in this one, and both squads with another draw on their records on the year.
0: That's the story of the day. I think that's the word to use. Opportunities. Tons of them for both sides, especially for Seton Hall. You mentioned Valentine. He had a handful of opportunities on his own. Both of his high grade A chances go wide. Very similar halves, too. I was curious to see how this first half would play into the second half, and you can make an argument down the stretch, back and forth. There was even more opportunities in the second half, or first half, Saul. So for Seton Hall, another tough draw, another game where they get a plenty of opportunities and not able to capitalize, and three of their last four have been nil-nil draws. So defensively, offensively, I thought you saw some good things, specifically offensively, but at some point you got to execute, you got to capitalize, you've got to find the back of the net. They weren't able to do that today, but they showed up big time against a really good Xavier team that's got a number 18 next to them for a reason, and they'll continue on here as 0-1 at home in Big East play. You look to bounce back moving forward.
1: You know, we brought up that, let's say, circa 15-minute window to round out that first half where you were coming off the coattails of the Valentine miss wide and how you couldn't necessarily let it derail the rest of that half and the eventual second half rest of the match here. Do you think that window with a team that's as primarily prominent in the first half compared to the second, do you think that was their chance to kind of get on the board today?
0: Yeah, I think so. I think you wanted to start out this game hot for both sides, really. You wanted to get off to a hot start, especially, too, from a Seton Hall standpoint. You were coming off of a tough loss, or a tough draw, I should say, against Sacred Heart on Tuesday, where you get the penalty kick late that Sacred Heart capitalizes on to draw that 1-1-1. So I think for both squads, you wanted to get off to a hot start, and I think from a Seton Hall standpoint, you especially want to get off to a hot start because you didn't want to fall behind the 18th ranked team in the country who is on a four-game win streak and has outscored their opponents 15-0. You fall behind early, it's going to be really tough to come back.
1: Pirates go to 3-2-6 on the season, 1-0-2 in Big East Conference play. Their next match comes on Friday down in the District of Columbia when they take on the Georgetown Hoyas. For Jacob Glick in studio, Blair Yusko on the call with me, I've been Ross Vacaturo. You've been listening to coverage of Seton Hall men's soccer here on 89.5 FM WSOU. Have a good evening, ladies and gentlemen.
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have two voices in our head. 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

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Now you do what they told ya. Now you do what they told ya. Now you do what they told ya.

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